Zara Larson, it's the QL Show, B93.7. Jonas Brothers is bringing the Burn It Up Tour all over again to Charlotte. It's going to be at the Spectrum Center October the 13th. 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

0: 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I am taking donations right now for Mary's House. 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

It's the QL show tomorrow. I'm going to be in Spartanburg. Where at, though? I can't wait to tell you. Matter of fact, I'll tell you coming up next. I look forward to seeing you, too. Right now, Kendrick Lamar and SZA on B.

The QL show will be live at Morgan Square Madness tomorrow, 53rd Park. Tell a friend and tell a friend. I look forward to seeing you downtown Spartanburg. Tickets are free for Morgan Square Madness. 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

Caribbean girl, me know for tick, me know for top. Yeah, man, I watch my body like say them, I watch a match. Yeah, anything him say, them girl, I do it like it's tax.

0: 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Take it to the max. Please just rewind. 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

Pumpkin spice is already taking over. What's up? It's Brew. The searches just hit an all-time high. People are Googling pumpkin spice near me. The wildest trending products are pumpkin spice brooms, lotion, even underwear. Honestly, if your underwear smells like a latte, that's between you and your barista. I don't want to know.

0: Are you looking to add a new cat or dog to your family, but you're not sure where to start? 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I'm Elise Riley, and each week on Wet Nose Wednesday, I will feature a new dog or cat looking for its forever home. 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So make sure you follow B93.7 on Facebook and Instagram so you never miss out on seeing these sweet faces. 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
1: 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Guy Roofing. 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

Did you take an Uber helicopter? 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Now electric helicopter rides in major cities are a thing. 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You ever order the wrong kind of car? 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

Why is it 2 a.m. is like the most unhinged Google searches? Like last night I was Googling, why do women's pants have like zero pockets? 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What's the most random thing you Googled recently? 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

0: got a question he's been dying to ask you. I'm just asking with Brew.
1: Why do we always Google the randomest things at like 2 a.m.? Yeah, it's Brew. I couldn't sleep last night, so I was Googling, why do women's pants like never have pockets? I literally think it's so they buy more purses. I'm still working on that theory. What's the randomest thing you Googled recently? I want to know. Hey, Corey, what up?
2: The one that comes to mind, I can't stop thinking, is do astronauts have Wi-Fi in space?
1: Oh.
2: That's going on.
1: Well, thank you.
2: I don't know if they get to take that with them.
1: Yeah. Does it work? How high up does it go? Or is that like the best service, you know? All right, fine. I guess I'll be up at 2 a.m. Googling that tonight too.
0: Brew on the radio.

0: going on.
1: Well, thank you.
0: I don't know if they get to take that with them.
1: Yeah. Does it work? How high up does it go? Or is that like the best service, you know? All right, fine. I guess I'll be up at 2 a.m. Googling that tonight too.
2: Brew on the radio.
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0: Why is it at 2 a.m. we have the randomest Google searches? Hey, Allison, what's the randomest thing you Googled recently?
1: Why does my dog sigh like he's paying rent?
0: They sound like the most stressed beings ever, just sitting on your couch, sleeping 16 hours.
1: And then when you walk in the house looking at you like, where you been?
0: Yeah, like you owe them money.
1: Right.

0: What's up, Rachel? Hey, what's a secret talent you have that's completely useless in real life?
1: Hey, so I can name every Jenner and Kardashian child in birth order.
0: Can I do my taxes? No, but can I do that? Of course.

0: to you.
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2: People think the foundation is the most important part of a house because it's the thing everything else is built on. We have plenty of laying the foundation metaphors to prove it. But a foundation is just a beginning. It is potential still unrealized. To become a house, it still needs walls and rooms and plumbing and paint. And more than anything, it needs a roof. That beginning needs a conclusion. Once the foundation is laid and the building starts, it's the roof that makes it complete. When you have a foundation, you have a platform. When you have a roof, you have an enclosure. And you have a home.

0: Every good parent wants to lay the foundations for their child's future success, but the guy who puts a roof over their heads is taking responsibility now. Every trade is important, but only one guy builds the roof. Guy Roofing. You got a roof? You got a guy.
1: I met my wife in law school at the University of Florida. She was from upstate New York and I was from Kentucky. We met at a daily mass at St. Augustine's. She was the most beautiful girl I'd ever seen in my life. 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

Well, like it or not, it's coming. What's up? It's Brew. It's official. Fall is creeping in. You know it's getting close when Spirit Halloweens just start popping up overnight. 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

About that time of the day for your good news. All the feels coming up next. Send me your good news to my DMs at Brew on the Radio. We'll get that on next. Celebrating your wins in minutes.

0: The feel-good story you didn't know you needed. Aww. 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
1: It's Brew. What's something good that happened in your life recently?
2: Hey, Brew. 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
1: Oh, look at you. Yay. Proud of you. Congratulations.
2: Thanks, Brew. Bye. Love you.
1: Love you. 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Share your good news with me so I can shout you out tomorrow at Brew on the Radio, BRU on the Radio. Here is today's quote. 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

Coming off, it's your Wednesday countdown. Yeah, Brews Beats featuring some of our faves like Zora Larsson, Somber, a throwback from Dominic Fike. It's all going down next. Hang out for your top four songs, Brews Beats in minutes.

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2: 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It's Bruise Beats, number 4.

Somber and getting things started. My body isn't ready. Number four on Brews Beats today. Years of hard work, and this song is getting the love it finally deserves. A little throwback from Zara Larsson, Lush Life. Number three on the countdown.

Yeah, that's from 2018. Dominic Fike blowing up on TikTok with Baby Doll. It is number two, your runner-up on Bruise Beats. We're making way for Ariana Grande. Number one on the countdown, it's Hate That I Made You Love Me.

0: Hey, it's Tori. I am taking donations right now for Mary's House. They are an incredible group right here in the upstate. They are completely local, and they take in the women, children, and even the animals of domestic abuse. They give these families not only a safe place to stay, but they also give them the building blocks to a better future. 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

0: What's up, Jenna? It's Brew. A quick question for you. What gave you the ick?
1: People who lounge around in jeans at home, like that, they're not comfortable. How are you relaxing?
0: That's so true. I can't trust if you relax in denim.
1: Yeah, exactly.

0: Hey, Bethany, it's Brew. A quick question for you. What gives you the ick?
1: Pineapple on pizza.
0: Pineapple on pizza. What if it's like the love of your life? Like Timothy Chalamet rolls in and is like, I want pineapple on pizza.
1: I'd be like, take it off now.

Are you looking to add a new cat or dog to your family, but you're not sure where to start? 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I'm Elise Riley, and each week on Wet Nose Wednesday, I will feature a new dog or cat looking for its forever home. I will feature animals from Greenville County Animal Care and other rescues. So make sure you follow B93.7 on Facebook and Instagram so you never miss out on seeing these sweet faces. 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

0: What's going on, Stephanie? It's Brew. You were just telling me about what gave you the ick, and it's people that don't put their shopping cart back in the corral.
1: Yes. Like, I literally have gone on a date with a guy who didn't, and I'm like, this isn't going to work.
2: Oh, my gosh.
0: Just ended it right there, huh?
1: I know. I literally did. I was like, this isn't going to work. He's like, aren't we going to your house to cook supper? I'm like, you don't put your cart back. We're done.

Here's your That's Crazy news story of the day. What up? It's Brew. In China, a couple actually divorced because they couldn't agree on their baby's name. The kid's over a year old and it still has no birth certificate. At this point, just name him Alexa and have her raise him.

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1: 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He was getting his house cleaned and ended up getting ghosted for it.
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Back to it. A brand new love him or list him is minutes away. So she has a problem with what he's been doing in his free time. Is his priorities mixed up or is she overreacting? We need your feedback next on this. Love him or list him coming up.

0: One date, one story, one big decision. Brew has the juicy details, the good, the bad, and the are they serious? With Love 'Em or List 'Em.
1: Elizabeth, what's up? You have a situation with the guy you're seeing who's like, what, in love with his bros or something?
2: Yeah, I guess you could say that. I mean, I love that he loves his bros. Like, that's great, but he's just like, he's got the group chat that's like bros before everything is the name of it.
1: Oh, yeah.
2: And he's always doing guys' nights. Like, more than once this week, I had to like wait for him to finish up his bro time. And it's my birthday week, and I'm just, well, I feel like a little bit, I don't know, like, is it too much?
1: This could be like a red flag for you, huh? Like a sign that you're not going to be a priority.
2: Exactly, yeah.
1: I feel that. I can see your point of view. Yeah, well, hey, let's get to work. We'll toss this out to our listeners and get you some feedback tomorrow on whether you should love them or list them. But text the girlies, maybe. Hit them up and be like, you want to go out on my birthday week?
3: Let's make other plans.
1: And if you're listening right now, my number, 1-888-970-4278. Hit me up if you have thoughts on this. Is he in the wrong? Is she expecting too much? Love them or list them. We'll get into it next.
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4: Hey, it's Tori. I am taking donations right now for Mary's House. 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They are completely local, and they take in the women, children, and even the animals of domestic abuse. 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

0: just might. I've never had this happen in the history of Love Him or List Him, but the guy that Elizabeth is seeing, the boyfriend, hit me up right now. You have some feedback on why she called?
1: Yeah, man.
0: What's going on? So you're skipping her birthday and stuff?
1: No, I'm not. Look, A, her birthday is not in another week. So, like, on top of that, I was with my best friend for his birthday. So I don't see what the big deal is.
0: We're getting more context. This is where it gets tricky. So it was your best friend's birthday. Her birthday's not for another week. Wow. Is this like she making a big deal out of this?
1: Kind of like the story doesn't look the same now anymore, does it?
0: Oh, my God. I don't know what to do. I need more listeners' feedback.
1: Maybe blowing this out of proportion, I think.

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Hey, it's Tori. I am taking donations right now for Mary's House. They are an incredible group right here in the upstate. They are completely local, and they take in the women, children, and even the animals of domestic abuse. They give these families not only a safe place to stay, but they also give them the building blocks to a better future. And a lot of that has to do with the foundational things we use every day that just helps us to feel and look our best. So if you have that old handbag in the back of your closet, your kid's old book bag that's still kind of held together looking okay, fill it full of personal care items, everything from soap, shampoo, deodorant, feminine care items. And like I said, we are taking stuff for the animals too, so even if you have pet food you want to donate, pack those bags, drop them off at Ingles Market. So appreciative of them helping with this year after year. For a complete list of donation items and to find the Ingles Markets closest to you, head to b937.com in the clutch.

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1: You know, crushes are a normal part of just growing up. We fall in love, maybe idolize people around us, and these emotional fantasies can last for maybe a few hours, maybe days, maybe months.
2: Years or decades.
1: I have the top crushes that almost everyone experiences at one time during their lives.
2: All right.
1: We know these, like maybe a movie star, a pop star that sings your favorite song.
3: No.
1: Could be a TV star, someone like that.
3: It was my teacher.
1: Well, I'm getting to that.
3: She was Miss Melby at the beginning of the year, and then she was Miss Smith at the end of the year. Somebody, Mr. Smith, came between us. I was in second grade.
1: Teachers were also mentioned on here.
4: He still ain't got over it.
3: I haven't.
1: I don't know whether the favorite. Okay, do we transition to teachers now? Or so no one had pop stars or any?
4: Of course.
1: Okay.
4: I was in fan clubs back in the day.
5: I had a whole bunch of posters of Jonathan Taylor Thomas, Devin Sawa, Lance Bass. And can you believe none of them ever called me?
1: Oh, yeah.
5: The audacity.
3: They were busy. I'm not surprised that Lance didn't.
5: I know.
1: Okay.
3: You weren't his type.
5: I know.
1: Wow. So that was the one mentioned then. Well, go ahead and move on to teachers, because they say the teacher crush can happen at any age, multiple times. Kindergarten boys often fall in love with their teachers. And, of course, you know, even college students, they say they get crushes on professors sometimes.
4: Never did.
1: Yeah?
4: I'm sorry if any of my teachers are listening, but I just
1: You had
4: never...
1: to have some attractive teachers, though. Miss Brown, we had Miss Brown,
4: but there
1: and
4: was
1: she
4: some,
1: was very attractive.

0: But I wasn't like Tom. I wasn't distraught over a marriage.
1: Well, that was second grade.
2: Yeah.
1: But I mean, I didn't have any attractive teachers as I was older that I was hot for.
0: Keep in mind, I had a girlfriend in kindergarten, so...
1: What does that have to do with it?
0: I didn't need a teacher.
3: Wow. Okay. It's nap time. Cindy, come sit by me.
0: Her name was Robin.
3: Robin, let's take a nap together.
1: Teacher's like, no, I'm going to have to lay between you.
3: All right. You have a crush. Top crush is almost everyone has at some point. Your babysitter crush.
1: Yeah, kind of.
0: No.
3: You didn't?
0: I had older sisters.
3: Oh.
0: Our granny. So that's no. Next.
1: Right. Yeah. Our sitter had some boy come over, and they made out on the couch while my brother and I played pool.
3: Wow.
1: That was still pretty cool, though.
0: Oh, gosh.
3: I mean, was that in front of you?
2: Well, we would peek out.
3: Oh, okay. So you're hiding, looking out as they're kissing.
2: Sort of.
3: Yeah.
0: I kind of did that with my older sister and her boyfriend.
3: Mm-hmm. You'd sit there.
0: They would be on the couch. And, you know, we had that living room nobody sat in.
3: Uh-huh.
0: So I would sneak in there and get behind the couch and peep at them. They were just kissing, but they would run me out.
1: That's funny.
0: Yeah.
3: Well, they say siblings, friends. Little sister might not admit it, but she's pestering the older brother and his friend. She wants to get their attention because she has a little crush on him.
1: I dated a chick in Tampa, and her sister was really hot.
0: Chick.
1: So I would invite them over to go swim at the pool so I could hang out with both of them.
3: Yeah. Oh, wow.
4: Okay. You are an award-winning person.
0: You need a therapist.
1: Why?
3: I wish we had the creepy awards. Yeah. You would win, man.
0: You're right, Tom. I need a therapist.
1: You know what's funny about it, though, is I say it, and all the other guys, they won't admit to you.
0: That's the thing. That's why.
4: Okay. So keep your creepy thoughts to yourself. Yeah.
1: But that's what makes people so uncomfortable is they know it's not just Tom. It's actually a lot
0: of
1: people.
0: But the thing, no matter who thinks it, it's the one that says it people look at differently.
4: But you're also married, too, so that plays into it, that it's like, I don't know, sometimes when you talk, I'm like,
1: ew. Yeah, but this is long before I got married.
4: I know, but it's, I was single.
1: I was living the life.
3: Okay.
1: I was a radio star, and there were women who were impressed by that.
3: Top crushes almost everyone has at some point. Best friend siblings.
1: Mm-mm.
3: Yeah.
1: Sean Tucker's sister Kelly.
4: You had a lot of crushes.
3: Story.
1: I was probably in like ninth grade,
3: mm-hmm.
1: and I would spend the night over there, and she would come down wearing almost nothing to breakfast, and her mom would be like, Kelly, get some clothes on. And she would go, it's just Tommy. And I was like, it's just Tommy.
3: Okay. But your best friend's sibling has a crush right there. Camp counselors also mentioned.
4: Yes.
0: I was in the Boy Scouts.
3: Oh, wow.
1: Bless your heart.
3: Yeah. We'd have church camp and the big bonfires and stuff.
1: I remember I fell for this girl, and our camp counselor was dating her.
3: Yeah.
1: I was probably like 11, and she's 17.
3: Uh-huh.
1: And so they made it so that I was standing on the other side of her during the final campfire. So I was holding her hand during the prayer, and I was like, yes.
4: Camp counselor from Indiana. I had such a crush on him. And he had the audacity to notice a girl his own age instead of me, who was 12 at the time.
3: What? 12?
4: Yeah, I was young, and I had such a crush on him, and he wanted nothing to do. Because he was a good person, clearly, and was like, you're a baby. Go away.
3: All right.
4: Crushed me.
3: All right. Top crushes almost everyone has at some point. Your neighbor. Like, you know.
1: I don't think I've ever had a neighbor.
3: I did a neighbor. Like, I had a neighbor. She grew up in the same neighborhood. And
1: that's how that works.
3: But it wasn't like the parent. It wasn't the parent neighbor. It was their daughter. So you'd always want to go over there and play basketball or whatever, you know, or you want to play basketball in front of her. You guys didn't have that one?
0: Yeah.
3: Am I sounding creepy?
0: Yeah. I mean, there's a lot of people I found attractive, whether it be my, you know, sister's friends or neighbors, but not crushed.
3: Okay.
0: Not even crushed. You know,
3: okay.
0: Yeah, I don't remember.
3: How about, cousins weren't mentioned, but I'll go ahead and throw in cousins. And
4: don't.
0: And again, no.
1: Mine was like a third cousin.
0: Okay, maybe fourth.
3: A crush third. On your cousins.
0: Third, I don't know.
4: Ew.
0: And my friends are going to text on that one.
3: Uh-huh. Yeah.
1: You know, a lot of this stuff, though, you're pretty innocent, and it's all pretty innocent.
0: This was recent.
1: Okay.

0: like in the last couple of years.
1: That's bad. You know why? You sit there and you friend them online or whatever, and then all of a sudden they show up at your family reunion. Like, oh, I had no idea we were third cousins.
2: Yeah. Tori, are you really still just, am I the bad guy still, or is Cato at least on board with me?
3: You know what's funny? Y'all can say the same things, and somehow it's creepy when you say it, and not creepy when Cato says it.
4: Because I married my cousin.
0: Because I'm just kidding.
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1: Fall is a vibe. So, what's yours? Do you go wild? Or get a little nostalgic? Do you like to cozy up indoors? Or kick it outdoors? Whatever you fall for, get shoes that get you. We've got the trends. You bring the vibes. DSW, let us surprise you.

0: Yeah, you have to go. You're supposed to go.
1: Yeah, but we usually just talk about that between us. But now they've started recording all of our conversations, even when we're not talking on the microphone, which is not good.
2: That is bad. It wouldn't have mattered because there's no way anyone would listen to that.
3: When did that start?
2: But the problem is with AI, they can have AI go listen to 4 hours and come back and tell you what was interesting in it.
3: Yeah, and keywords to listen
2: right,
3: for.
2: Right, and so we're,
3: like boss.
2: We're toast.
3: Stealing ideas and boss, yeah.
2: Heck, honestly, we could get in a lot of trouble for stuff we say on the air.
0: That's true. You got to listen closely. Okay, and then 18% of people say they have snuck out of the office in the middle of the day to exercise, to actually sneak a little nap, or go shopping. And that actually makes the other coworkers upset.
1: Well, I only affect me, but it is annoying when the boss messages me while I'm supposed to be at work, and I'm like, I'm busy. I am shopping. Can you go somewhere, please?
0: Yeah.
2: There's so many people in this world that are that way, though, Tori, that they are looking at you and upset about it because they think you got one over on the man. And no one's problem is because somebody else got more than you did. The problem is not that.
1: Right. If we would all just go do something else while we were supposed to be working, then we would all be benefiting.
2: Exactly. Tori's not taking anything from you. You're just not getting what you deserve.
1: Yeah. Become a slacker with me. The life is so much better.
0: That's a positive way to look at that.
1: Thank you.
0: Thanks for
1: That's
0: being encouraging. We appreciate that.
3: I never forget, we had a sales manager, and she told the story of a sales team she worked with, and they would always take off, you know, from the office to go out and sell.
0: Yeah.
3: And one day she just decided to kind of ride around, and she found all of them at a movie theater watching a movie.
0: Yeah.
3: So, but at least the whole sales department was there.
0: Yeah.
1: It's team bonding.
0: Yeah.
1: That's good.
0: Hey, Tom and I got busted doing that. The boss found out. We went home to play video games. we were supposed to be at work or go to some kind of live action remote broadcast and give out t-shirts, but we just went home and played video games.
1: You should have just said it was a show meeting.
2: Well, he saw all our cars there.
3: Say, this is the house for dropping off t-shirts.
0: Yeah, look. Yeah. Grab you one there.
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0: this one came out.
1: Take it back to the old school.
0: Throwback. Here's another throwback.
2: Yeah. 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

0: It's Thursday already here on the Hawk and Tom Show. You early risers up, and Adam, getting ready for today. It's going to be sunny a little bit later on, a high of 86.
1: With the devices that we have glued to us at all times, Tori is texting at the moment.
2: Okay, I'm done. Sorry.
1: It's all right. It actually works out well. It helps me to introduce this topic.
2: Uh-huh. Well, that's why I was doing it.
0: Yeah. Good job, Tori.
2: Thank you.
1: But we are communicating differently than ever before with our friends and family and coworkers. And they say that now 9 out of 10 Gen Zs have friends that they communicate with exclusively through online memes and rarely, if ever, see them in real life. I have people like that, and I actually have good friends who like live in my hometown, and I can't get back there that often. So we text on a regular basis, and we send each other little videos and memes and jokes. Occasionally, we'll gossip about what's going on at home. That's pretty much it. We don't see each other that often. But we used to. We used to spend a lot of time together, but now it's the world has taken us on our different areas.
0: Well, yeah. Life's gotten so busy for everybody. So many options. Well, it makes it easy to communicate, like just with a short little text, instead of sitting down and calling somebody for 15 minutes.
1: Typically, people will send memes to about half of their friends, maybe a little more, and they'll receive memes from almost two-thirds of their friends. So people are sending memes back and forth.
0: Yeah, also I get reels from friends that, you know, high school friends, out of the blue. Like, this is funny.
1: So why do people send memes? Because they made them laugh and they want to share that with you.
0: Yeah.
1: So they want to share the humor. They also said that they're relatable. A lot of times it can tap into a shared sense of humor. Like, for example, my buddies, we all have very similar political and worldview beliefs because we grew up together in the same town. We have the same attitudes towards the world for the most part. And so we all laugh at each other's memes because we agree pretty much.
0: Well, sure, yeah.
1: So it's like, all right, I know this group's not going to be offended if I post this. I know they're going to find it amusing.
0: I think there's some people out there, too, that are just gifted at finding, or maybe they have just a lot of time on their hands, finding the funny videos, the funny memes. And so if you want to laugh, you go to this certain person. They're going to make you laugh.
1: Now, here's where it gets kind of interesting. A lot of Gen Z says that the memes bring them closer, but also they're good at being able to use them to convey specific emotions. And that's part of how they communicate now, is being good at texting. So being able to make sure the other person doesn't look at it and go, what do they mean by that? They feel like they're able to share it with their friends and communicate better.
0: Yeah, I hate to get that text where someone's going, huh? And got a question mark.
3: I bet you get that a lot.
0: I do. Yeah.
3: You know, Tom, it's kind of like those people that can walk into a Hallmark store and buy the perfect card for, and, you know, they give it to you. And you're like, oh, this is me. Oh, my gosh.
0: Yeah.
3: I'm not like that.
1: And that's exactly how the people do it online. They spend forever looking.
3: Yeah, those holes of reels you go through just for hours. Yeah. You finally find them. Oh, God, I got to send that one.
0: Yeah, or I've got to send this one to Aunt Luce. And you know the person to send it to as well. Mm-hmm. And because not all of them are going to, you don't want to blanket everybody because some of them, she won't get that.
1: Well, they say memes have become a natural part of how Gen Z communicates because sending one is a way of saying, I saw this and thought of you, or you'll get this because you get me, without having to start an entire conversation.
2: The one I send to my niece the most is the cat throwing the tomato.
1: And why do you send that to her?
2: Because she's sassy, and sometimes she needs a tomato in the face.
0: Oh, I'm not sending that one. You can send it to me.
2: It is my favorite.
0: I want to save it.
2: I love it. Okay, I'll send it right now.
1: They say shared humor also creates its own language between friends, and sometimes

0: Sometimes a meme can express an emotion or an experience that feels harder to put into words.
1: Okay, well, I see the happy memes, which I got one the other day of this person dressed up in a bear outfit, like, a mascot, and they're doing a dance, like, because they were happy. I was trying to help them out, and they were giving me, like, props, and they were happy about it. So I'm like, oh, that made me happy because they're happy because they got this big dancing mascot moving around. Super funny. Okay.
2: I thought it was cute.
1: Yeah, it's all I got. It's all I got right there. Well, maybe I should send you that. You laugh with me.
3: I had the live version.
1: I know. I was dancing in here.
0: Gen Z says that you still need to have actual human connection and you should see each other, but they don't feel like it has to be as often as, say, the Gen X and the millennials, but they still think it, like, at least once a month you should try to meet up.
1: Yeah.
0: But that's pretty low compared to what we grew up with, especially like Gen X. That's where I'm from, and we didn't have any of these options growing up. So we got our driver's license the day we turned 16 because that was how you got to be social with other people.
3: 15 for your permit.
0: Yeah, now it's like they don't feel the need to do that because they can socialize without it.
1: It's like, I don't have to pass a test and drive to go see my friend. I'm just going to send them this meme. I don't have to study.
3: I was talking to my sister recently, and it was somewhere I was supposed to go. And I'm like, I really don't want to go. She goes, you sit there and complain all the time that you're home alone, you live alone, you're lonely. I said, I never do that. And so I started throwing out every place I've been just in the last couple of weeks. She goes, I forget what I said, because I've been out 3 times this week already.
0: And that's 3 times more than me.
2: Yeah. You just get so dang busy, too. My friend, she sent a reel recently in the group chat, and it said, I love adulthood. It means penciling in seeing your friends 3 weeks from now, then canceling because something comes up last minute.
1: Yeah.
0: Wow. Oh, yeah. That's a good meme. True. You should send it.
1: You know why we're so busy is because we're looking for good memes.
3: We ain't got time to go out.
1: I'm tuckered out. I've been scrolling for an hour.
4: Yeah. 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

0: B93.7, good morning. It's the Hawk and Tom Show. Looks like sunny skies today with a high of 86, up to 88 tomorrow, but we're going to see 70s pretty soon, so it's going to start chilling out a little bit. Right now, it is 6:13.
1: You know, a lot of people in relationships, they wake up furious because they had a bad dream about what their significant other did in that dream. And it's the ultimate test of relationship because even though you know it wasn't real, the emotional audacity of that dream self deserves a cold shoulder for a little while. How dare you dream about them? They say, why did you dream last night about your ex? That's one of the main ones that you get in trouble with. And the dream experts say dreams about an ex is actually common and could be the fact that you just want to move on and get them out of your life so you can focus on your new relationship.
0: Yeah, let me help you with that. That's bullcrap. No one understands dreams. There's no, oh, it may be that you're trying to move on and blah. Nobody understands dreams.
2: That makes me really glad to hear because I have had this recurring dream that John and I are at parties or on this big, nice boat with all these people. And he keeps leaving me, like stranding me. And I'll wake up and I'm like, you're a jerk.
1: Yeah, a lot of these dreams are about that.
2: I know, and he has no idea, poor thing.
3: I wouldn't go on a cruise with him.
2: I'm not gonna. I'm scared he's gonna strand me.
1: But they say it's natural for you to dream about your ex, so you shouldn't be in trouble about those. But here are some of the dreams where people wake up mad. One of them is they're getting angry, not because of cheating, but because they got into a reckless fight in a dream and could have gotten themselves hurt. Why'd you get in a fight like that?
0: If you're dealing with someone that gets mad at you for dreams they had or that you had,
1: okay,
0: you got a big issue.
1: This is lighthearted. It's like for 5 seconds or whatever, you're upset. You woke up like, how dare they do that? Just like what Tori was talking about.
2: John was saucy with me for a week because in his dream, the zombie apocalypse happened. And he tried to tell me to get to cover, and he said I ran my mouth and asked questions instead. And I got eaten by a zombie, and he was so mad at
0: me. That's different, though, because that's probably based in some truth in your relationship.

0: Here's a dream that people have. They get mad at their significant other. They secretly win the lottery and move on without him.
1: Mm.
0: Yeah.
2: So like these, they leave him?
0: Yeah.
1: Would be pretty dirty.
0: Yeah.
1: And subconsciously, what? That can't mean good things.
2: I know. Well, that's like the story of the guy who hit the lottery. His wife came home and he's like, pack your bags, honey. You've got the lottery. And she's like, where are we going? He goes, pack them. I don't care where you go.
0: Oh. That's not good. Vacation abandonment, too. They go off on a vacation and they leave you at home. They don't tell you about it.
2: I've had the dreams where, like, I've had an ex dream before.
0: Well, yeah.
2: I've had dreams about people that I have never dated but thought about or wanted to. But I've never had dreams where, like, I'm on a cruise ship and my partner abandons me or any of that stuff.
0: Well, exes were the number one thing where you get in trouble for dreaming about those.
1: Why would you say that,
2: I know, right? Why would you even tell them? Like, I'm not going to get up and tell my wife, guess who I dreamed about last night? My first girlfriend. It was awesome. We were back together again.
0: Okay. They say that you're getting back with your old ex, or you're getting back with somebody is what they dream, and you get in trouble.
1: That's not a dream. That's a nightmare.
0: Yeah.
2: How do they even, like, know your old ex to dream about it?
3: From all the pictures on your Facebook page.
0: Okay.
1: Slightly unrelated.
0: Yeah.
1: Y'all ever had that dream where your teeth fall out?
2: I've had the ones where you bite into something and they just crunch and crumble.
1: Similar. Mine's always I'm giving a speech and my teeth just start crumbling out of my mouth. And so I'm mid-speech trying to like scoop them back up.
2: Mine's I'm usually biting on something, but my teeth just start to crack and crumble.
1: What is that?
3: That's your teeth telling you to quit eating.
2: Yeah.
1: They say dreams don't actually mean anything.
2: I didn't say they don't mean anything. I say we don't know what they mean.
0: Mine's always I'm naked and can't find my clothes somewhere, like in a class or something. Everybody's laughing.
3: We'd laugh too.
0: I dream it's cold in that class, okay?
1: Oh, dear.
3: Aren't telling someone your dreams about, like, showing them vacation pictures?
2: It's worse.
3: Yes.
2: I had a dream last night. Let me tell you about it. It didn't really happen. It's just this is crazy crap I thought while I was asleep. And I'm like, I don't care.
1: See, I think they're interesting.
2: Really?
1: Yes.
2: Well, I've got so many to tell you about.
1: No, not those.
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5: You guys, tell me if this ever happened to you. 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And you'd be like, so? She'd be like, explain yourself. Now, anybody else in the world, any other human being, you'd be like, oh, that person has mild schizophrenia, right? But because she's your girl and you love her, you'll be like, oh, well, you know me. That's all you can say. And no dude in the world can get away with that junk. No dude in your dudes. If your friend came up to you, you look at him like he was crazy. He was like, boom, hey, man, I had a dream where you were mean to me. 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
1: No, it's the first day of October. How much candy have you gone through for your Halloween candy treats? I've only gone through one bag. I started early. Into September, I was getting my Halloween candy. But we're all geared up. First day of October, Halloween is here. And also,
2: because you know I'm
1: Megan Trainor.

0: That's Olivia Dean on the Hawk and Tom Show, and it is 6:29 now. Sunshine heading our way a little bit later on. High of 86.
1: I've talked before about the flock cameras in our area and across the United States. If you're not familiar with them, they are cameras that are mounted on roadways and sometimes in buildings and on paths. But they are supposed to be license plate scanners, but they do much more. They actually get an image of your entire car and stickers that are on it. They can ID your car very well. And what makes it really an issue is not so much the cameras, but that they connect to a database that tracks your every movement. They can see everywhere you go. Another issue is that they are adding features all the time, and now they are actually creating something they can add to that flock camera to scan as your car goes by, see what phones are in it, see your tire pressure readings and any other Bluetooth or type of radio waves that are in your car.
0: Wow.
1: It will do that. And then it will not only know where your car was, but who was in your car and where they go and went.
2: And the tire pressure. Bum, bum, bum.
1: That creates a perfect fingerprint of your vehicle.
0: Can it make me and my car look younger?
3: They have filters on it.
0: Yeah.
3: Why? When are we going to stand up and fight back?
1: I don't think we are, Cato. I think
3: because we're lazy.
1: It's the future. It's going to be. I think our kids and grandkids are going to grow up in a world where there is no privacy at all, and the government knows everything you do. And what happens and what goes wrong with that? Because there's a lot of people who think this is great. It can solve crime. It can do some good things. But it's already been abused tremendously by a lot of officers. Even in Malden, they had to let someone go for stalking an ex using the flock cameras.
3: I mean, I would do that too if I had access.
1: Can't
4: that's
1: blame
4: them.
1: The point is that everyone would if they could.
0: But everything, like the internet and like the flock cameras, there's some good things about it and there's some horrible things where people misuse it.
1: We are creating a world where the government will have untold power over you. Here's the thing. The government has no power over you as long as you're innocent. They can't do anything to you if you're innocent. But if they make enough laws, they can find something to make you guilty, and then they have power over you. It's why we have so many laws in America to keep your privacy in your home.
0: Honestly, it's really our fault. We started all this by volunteering all the information on social media. On Facebook, here you go.
3: Is this when we click accept terms without ever reading the terms?
0: Right.
3: They could have you first born. We
0: right.
3: don't even know it.
0: Don't even know.
1: Well, this goes beyond that because you didn't click yes on this. And here's where it really gets fun is the CEO of Flock Cameras is a man named Garrett Langley. And he blurred his home on Google Maps.
3: How do you do that?
1: Apparently, you can write to him and ask him to do that.
3: Okay.
1: So he had it blurred because he doesn't want other people to know his stuff.
0: Well, sure.
1: But he sells. He has a company that sells access to all your stuff. Even further, they have blocked a bunch of stuff that they're supposed to be able to release, like that company should have to release to us information. They're making laws to protect them from having to share that information.
3: What information would that be?
1: Things like how many cameras they are, where they are, what they've data is they have on each one of us. We can't ask to see that.
0: Well, you taught me long ago that like someone's come up and take a picture of your kid and you can't do anything about it. It's like they take a picture of your kid, it's their picture.
2: Watch how fast I smash that phone.
0: Okay, but...

0: get in trouble. A
1: you
0: lot
1: know what?
0: Of trouble.
1: It's okay. I can wear orange. I will go
0: and then
1: to no extent.
0: You won't be with your kid anymore.
1: Well, John's got him for a little bit. I'll see
0: until
1: him through the bars.
0: Someone else takes pictures.
1: I haven't thought it through, okay?
0: Okay, but I'm just telling you, it's not a law. You can't legally do that.
2: But I think that's wrong. I do, too. I'm like, that's my kid. That's me. You're taking
0: brought
2: a
0: him in public.
3: A public
2: I know,
3: place.
2: But
0: they can
2: all these
0: see that kid
2: things.
0: In public. They can take a picture of anything they can see.
1: So then why in elementary schools do you have to sign release forms if you want that child to have a photo on the Facebook page or whatever else?
0: I think that the elementary school is not considered as a public place like it would be if they were out on the street.
4: Well, even our company, if we take pictures of listeners at a remote or wherever, we're supposed to get their permission.
0: That is actually a different legal thing. That's because of the money factor of them saying, oh, you used my image to make money off of. So that's a step. Now, they can't always do everything they want with that picture, but they can take it. Now, they can't use it to sell Jell-O Pops, because then you would have a lawsuit saying, all right.
2: That's the first thing on his mind. Jell-O Pops.
4: Well, I wish they still made them.
0: These people have gone so far as to label his home as a public toilet on Google Maps, which is pretty funny. It won't last long, but right now it's pretty funny. If someone's looking for a public toilet, it directs them to his house. But
1: it's not as funny if you're the one looking for the toilet.
0: Yeah. That's true.
2: I gotta go.
0: Where's his garden?
3: Ring the doorbell. Hey, I noticed this was available to use the bathroom here.
1: But what are we supposed to do? You know, they tell us all this stuff. They get us riled up. And it's not that I don't agree. But what are we supposed to do? We're going to stand up against the government? How well is that going to go for
0: you? First step is contacting your congressperson. Let them know how you feel. If enough people wrote in and told them about it, they would be like, I want to get reelected next time. I'm going to go ahead and be one of those guys who's against Flock.
1: That sounds like so much work. Can they just listen to the show and know that we're unhappy with it?
0: We deserve everything we get. We deserve our dystopian future.
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0: 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Sunny today with a high of 86. Right now, it is 648.
1: Hey, it's time for a second date update. We have Valerie on the line this week, and she went out with a guy named Patrick, apparently, and something went wrong on the date because he's not calling her back. How you doing, Valerie?
2: I'm doing well, or maybe I wish I was doing a little better.
3: Yeah.
2: I'm here from Patrick.
3: So you thought you had a good time, huh?
2: We had a great date. I thought it went really well.
1: Here's what we're going to do. You just sit tight. We'll call Patrick and see if he'll pick up his phone and try to find out what went wrong on the date.
2: All righty, thanks.
3: Okay, hopefully when he sees our caller ID, he won't dodge us like he's been doing you.
1: Oh, it's wrong.
3: That's what we're here for.
1: I know, but still. You could have said it nicer.

0: Hello?
1: Hi, is this Patrick?
0: Yes, this is he.
1: Hey, it's Hawk and Tom, Tori and Kato. We're live on the radio this morning at B93.7, and we would like to give you a prize.
0: I didn't expect this, but...
2: No one does.
0: Free tickets.
1: Actually, hopefully we can give you a night out on the town, dinner on us.
0: So, that sounds amazing. I feel like I just won the lottery or something.
1: Well, it's not the lottery, yeah. But it could be in a way if things work out.
2: But we love your enthusiasm.
1: Yeah. So
0: wait. So what's the catch? What's going on?
1: Here's the catch. This is our second date update, and we're calling for Valerie because she told us that she had a great date with you and you weren't calling back, and we were hoping to see if we could find out why and maybe get you guys back together.
0: Look, I figured that must have been my spidey senses were tingling.
2: Look, Spidey senses.
0: Wow. Valerie's a sweet woman. I've got nothing bad to say about her personality. It was just her dinner etiquette. And I don't say that in a pretentious way at all. It's like we were eating a steak dinner, right?
1: Mm-hmm.
0: And she just did this like disgusting thing where like she took the steak gristle out of her mouth, put on the table, and did that every single time she took a bite. It was just nasty. It's just like, it turned me off. I don't want to be with someone that's just eating their food like they're an animal, you know?
2: Okay, wait. Okay, so she got some gristle.
1: Where'd you take her?
3: Yeah.
4: It wasn't a filet.
0: Went to like a nice steakhouse, you know? Nothing crazy, but it's just like watching her eat just turned me off.
1: This is kind of an odd situation because Valerie's on the line right now. And
0: oh, my gosh. Yes, I didn't mean it like that.
5: If these guys want to send us out for another dinner, maybe you can get me a better steak.
2: Okay, so you describe the situation. What happened, Valerie?
5: Well, it was kind of like this gross piece of steak. It wasn't much really meat on it. It was mostly like fatty and gristly.
2: The meat chewing gum.
1: Are y'all at Denny's or something?
5: I was kind of grossed out. I mean, he chose a restaurant, so I just kind of went with it. I'm really not like that usually.
2: Okay, but why didn't you spit it out in your napkin? A lot of people.
3: She was trying to make a point.
5: I'm really sorry. I just grossed out, and I didn't really think of it. But, I like chew with my mouth closed, and I try to, like, do the right thing when it comes to etiquette. But I'm sorry.
2: I just Googled it, and if you taste something you hate and you're at a restaurant, tactfully ease it into your napkin is the normal answer for most people.
1: Yeah.
2: Now, I did have a

0: friend, he would spit it back out, and he spit it out in a drink and then asked the server to exchange the drink.
1: Oh, gross.
0: Yeah.
1: Well,
2: that's clever, actually.
0: I don't think he had a napkin. So he just went ahead and got creative with it, which is that's not a bad idea. I'm like, you think, but now that you're like, look at that piece of ice in there.
2: Okay, so let me give you guys a quick story about my first date with my wife.
1: Oh, gosh.
2: I did some stuff that was probably not traditional either. And
0: true.
2: She looked past that, and we're together today, decades later. So maybe this is something you guys could talk it over, and maybe, Valerie, you could be aware that Patrick is sensitive to this sort of thing. And Patrick, you could take her to a nicer restaurant, and this might turn out to be a funny story you have for the rest of your relationship.
1: Hold on. I'm sure she ordered her for herself, so she ordered her own steak.
2: She didn't know it was gonna suck.
0: Okay, well, no one said it was a. He said it was a nice steakhouse.
2: Apparently, it wasn't.
0: No.
2: If you got gristle more than once in a steak,
1: well, you get prime rib. It's full of fat.
2: That's, I guess she didn't want that.
3: But yeah. Maybe she's like me, and she's like, I don't really know which steak is which. This one wins.
0: You know what? You got to look down the road, too, because kids are disgusting. A lot of times I know that my kids not wanted something in their mouth, and I just stuck my hand out. That's what you can do. All right? Next time, Patrick, just stick your hand.
1: Spit it out. Let me tell you, we were eating at a Mexican restaurant. My niece didn't like onions, and she got a quesadilla.
0: Uh-huh.
1: Well, I happened to look over, and she's holding an onion up in the air. And said, there's onions on it. I said, I'll take it. And I grabbed it and threw it in my mouth. And my sister looks at me and says, you know, she just pulled that out of her mouth.
2: Yeah. Okay, Patrick and I are getting sick right now.
3: You know what's great about parenting? Yeah. I have eaten chewed up stuff because I'm like, I'm not letting that go to work.
0: All right. You know what? You wouldn't go out with Tori either if she was single.
3: I'm taken.
0: All right. So here's what we want to do. Valerie and Patrick, you guys want to go back on our date. We'll pay for everything
1: on
0: the day.
1: Burger maybe.
2: Or a good steakhouse.
0: Yeah.
2: I think we got a nice place in mind.
0: Right. It's up to you.
4: I need y'all to make the recommendation. I'm down to go on another date, but we need to make sure this restaurant's good. And if there's gristles again, please don't do anything disgusting.
2: Okay, what do you think?
5: I learned my lesson, and I'm definitely out for another date.
2: All right.
3: Oh, yay!
2: That's outstanding.
0: Okay.
1: I want to go.
2: Well, we've got a very nice restaurant that the two of you can go to together.
3: Just bring a little doggy bag, just in case the steak's a little gristly.
0: And bring some floss.
2: All right. Y'all hang on the line. Cato's going to tell you how to get your gift certificate, and we want to hear back from you and find out how things went, okay?
5: Okay, thanks, guys.

0: It's Ariana Grande here on the Hawk and Tom Show. 6:59, sunshine heading our way a little bit later on, a high of 86. You know, we talk about zero res here on the Hawk and Tom Show, and we're going to do that in a few minutes. This is going to tie in. You don't need me to tell you this, but you don't need to eat off your carpet. New study found that pretty much all of us have absolutely filthy, contaminated carpets.
1: It's our filth. Who cares?
0: Okay. You think about you're on your carpet with your baby, or you're playing with your kids, or you're laying there maybe doing some exercises or something. I have the 10 things making its way into your carpet. Number 10, spilled drinks. 53% of us have spilled drinks on our carpet somewhere.
2: Oh, yeah.
0: Yeah. In a little dirty spot. Insect parts, 58% of carpets have.

0: insect parts on them. I was opening the door, going out to my garage this morning, and I'm like, what is that black spot right in the very top? And I looked, and I'm like, that moth didn't make it. I shut the door or slammed the door on a moth.
1: Oh, no.
0: Yeah.
1: Oh. Ouch.
2: Rinse the service.
3: I'll be there.
0: Will you speak at it?
4: I mean, there's insect parts in our food. That's not a big deal.
0: Mm-hmm. Yeah, we're eating it.
2: True.
0: Pollen, 75% of the carpets have pollen.
4: That's not a big deal either.
0: All right, dust mites, 77% have dust mites in them.
4: That's in your bed.
0: Yeah, it is.
1: It's good for your immune system.
0: I think about that, too, when I'm laying on my pillow. And you sit there and you go, I'm just hugging a little dust mite right now.
3: He's my friend.
4: I don't think I've ever thought that in my life.
0: I know, but, well, you know you and I aren't going to think the same. Food crumbs. 79% of them have food crumbs.
3: Yeah.
0: Hey, yes, and all in my car, too. There's food crumbs in between the crevices and cracks and underneath the seats. I could have a full drive-through buffet. If I just lift up a seat, that's what I'll do next time I'm out for a little picnic. Hey, all my relatives, it's the family reunion. I'll just, you know, pull that seat back and come on.
1: Get in line for the buffet.
0: I know, Tom, you never thought of that either, have you?
3: I don't even eat in my car, so. Yeah.
0: You don't?
3: No.
0: Why?
3: The only time I eat if I'm traveling.
0: Really?
3: If I'm driving to the beach or the lake and I'm going, I got a, you know, hour drive, I'll stop and get
0: that's
3: me something.
0: That's unusual.
3: I don't.
0: You're the only person I know in my life that doesn't eat in his car.
3: I get it and take you home. I mean, that's drive-through. I'm not going to drive through.
0: Okay. These are the 10 filthy things that's in your carpet. Bacteria from your shoes and pets. 87% of them have that.
3: Yeah, my poor Daisy's been gone for a few years, and I'm still seeing remnants.
0: Yeah.
3: Because she was sick her last days.
0: Oh.
3: Yeah, so I cleaned as much as I could.
0: Okay.
4: You need to get Zero Res out.
0: No. Yeah. Mm-hmm. So you got the pets, too, coming in with their feet, like after they've been out in the wet grass. Mm-hmm. I hate that. And then they're sitting on the couch or whatever.
1: But this is why carpet shampooers exist.
0: I know.
1: Yeah. I mean, it is. You got to live in your home.
0: Well, sure. Yeah. But I thought this was interesting.
1: Yeah.
0: That, dead skin. 90% of us have dead skin in our carpets.
4: Mm. We have dead skin on us. Why does that matter?
0: Mm. Okay.
4: I'll lick my arm.
1: You know,
0: lick your arm, man. Go for it.
1: The weird thing is, like, hair. It is so, because if it's in your head, you're like, oh, she's got such great hair. The minute it falls out, everyone's like, ew, your hair's over here.
0: I know.
1: What is that?
0: Yeah.
1: Skin is great when it's on your body. You're the minute it falls out, it's like, ugh, get this out of here.
0: That's the hair has been shampooed.
1: Yeah.
0: It's nice and clean. Well, that's actually number two on the list. 93% of the carpets have hair and fur from your dogs or cats or whatever. And I hate that. Sometimes, you go to a friend's house that has the cats and they got the cat fur all over the couch and stuff. And I'm allergic to cats, so I can't sit down on the couch. But pet fur and even pet smell sometimes.
3: I like when I'm wearing a black shirt and I get up.
0: Yeah.
3: Wait, you have a lint roller?
0: Uh-huh. Dust, 90% of them had dust. That was number three. Number two, I told you. And then 97% of all carpets, 97% of your carpet has...
3: feces.
0: What is it? Dirt. Dirt.
3: Oh, yeah. That's what I meant.
0: That's when the dog's doing the dog scooch over you. I hate seeing my dog do that because he does it quite often.
3: I'd do it if I could.
0: Yeah.
4: That's not dirt. That's feces.
3: Yeah.
4: Just saying.
0: That's what he was talking about.
3: Plus, I wear my shoes in my home, and I know
0: I do too.
3: Think that's
0: we talk about that all the time here.
4: Well, we just described why it's disgusting.
1: Yeah.
4: You're bringing in, from that urinal you were standing at earlier.
3: But with all that other stuff, I'm not bringing that in, so what's it matter? I'm not bringing in the pollen, the.
4: But that's not other people's poop and pee.
0: Well. Yeah. The hair thing's just interesting, and the most grossest part of that is when it's in your drain, when it's wet and got soap all around it.
1: Oh my gosh, it's like another species.
0: Yeah,
1: it's so gross.
0: It really is.
1: Sometimes I'll forget. Well, if it falls out, I try to catch it and put it on the shower wall, and then it dries, and I'll take it down and throw it away. But sometimes
4: my wife does that, except the part where you take it down and throw it away.
1: And that's what I was gonna say. I usually forget to take it down, and I'll hear John in the bathroom go, "Tori, you're rats in here. Come get this.
0: Wait, so you take the little hair that's blocking the drain?
1: Because I got in trouble for letting it go down the drain because it's going to cause some plumbing issue,
0: so
1: apparently.
0: You'll pick it up and put it on the...
3: apparently.
0: You'll pick it up and put it on the wall?
1: Because I'm not going to get out of

0: the shower to throw it away, but once it's on the wall, well, it sticks really well. So you have to wait for it to dry a little bit. There's a science to it.
1: I just take my toes, though, and just move it away from the drain and leave it on the bottom of the drain. I don't put it on the wall like a collection. Like, come see my collection. This is my montage of hair.
2: That's cousin it.
0: This is my Starry Nights, y'all.
3: Ladies and gentlemen, boys and girls, pumping up loud.
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0: Well, the Hawk and Tom Show is where you heard about it, and they'll always give you their best deal going right now with Zero Res.
1: Yeah, just check them out online, ZeroResGreenville.com. Zero Res, spell it backwards or forwards, it is the right way to claim. All right, so 7-Eleven now got some sunshine for you, high of 86 today. Did you see this in the news as part of their $8.5 billion overall? McDonald's is introducing an AI robot named Archie. He's going to take your orders at the drive-thru. That's going to be coming soon to a McDonald's near you. And maybe next McDonald's can harness the power of AI and robotics to do something no human employee has ever been able to do, and that's fix the ice cream machine.
2: I knew you were going to say
1: or the milkshake machine. Please do that. All right. Hey, we're going to have some fun here on the Hawk and Tom Show today.

People laughed when they said they would get a job being funny on the radio. Well, they're not laughing now. Wait. Hawk and Tom on B93.7.

0: B93.7, it's the Hawk and Tom Show. Sunny skies, a high today of 86. Going to get up close to 90 for Friday. Right now, it is 7:21.
1: Today's National Pumpkin Spice Day, and we can all celebrate this little-known fall flavor. And if enough of us do so, maybe it'll catch on in the future. Well, a new survey shows 45% of Americans are getting sick of pumpkin spice flavor.
0: Yeah, so I was looking at coffee creamers and they had pumpkin spice. Yeah. I'm like, really? I don't need that for my coffee.
2: I'm getting sick of hearing the word.
1: That's just great, then. Let's just cancel fall.
0: Why don't we just cancel pumpkin spice instead and keep fall?
3: Or you can just drink and eat what you want and be happy and not be so

0: worked up about what other people enjoy.
1: Wait, you're a pumpkin spicer, aren't you?
0: Hardcore. I got a real problem, man.
1: We can't be friends anymore. I'm going to block you on social media.
2: Half of Americans are addicted to pumpkin spice. The other half is addicted to talking about how much they hate pumpkin spice.
3: That's true.
2: You haters.
3: You know, it's almost like iPhone Android.
2: Debate. Pumpkin spice lattes, though, are like the female equivalent to bacon.
1: Hold on a second. I got a block Kato now, too.
2: You know that pumpkin spice, according to the experts, is addictive. It's a real thing. You got the pumpkin spice addiction. A spice typically contains ground cinnamon, dry ginger, nutmeg, and clove or allspice. And neurologists say when that pumpkin spice flavor scent is in the air or whatever, it's combined with sugar. So people learn to associate the smell of the pumpkin spice with the pleasure of also eating sugar. And so you are addicted to the pumpkin spice.
1: Whatever.
0: Wouldn't that be with any type of sugary drink then, if it's the sugar?
1: Yeah, they just make this crap up.
2: Yeah.
1: They do. They're like, oh, it's an addiction. Oh, it's not your fault. You're addicted to pumpkin spice.
0: Y'all got any more of that pumpkin spice?
1: Yeah. Over here. She's tapping her arm, getting the vein ready.
2: So, you know, I was in the store. I told you I saw that the Dawn dish detergent had pumpkin spice.
3: Gross.
2: Yes. I'm like, I don't want my dish to smell like pumpkin spice.
3: I don't want it, my steak I'm eating off that dish to have a hint of pumpkin spice.
2: So here are some of the things you're looking up, and these are the top things people are looking up for pumpkin spice products online this past month. Pumpkin spice floor cleaner. Okay with that. Huh. Pumpkin spice toilet paper.
0: Does that burn?
2: Well, they've got the wet wipes that are pumpkin spice flavored. Like some of those.
3: Flavored.
2: I'm sorry.
3: You're using that wrong.
2: I know.
1: Are they colored the same as pumpkin spice?
2: No, it's like the Dude wipes and stuff. Don't they have the pumpkin spice flavors? No.
0: Anyway.
2: Trash bag. Pumpkin spice trash bag scent.
3: I do have scented trash bags, but I wouldn't want that scent.
2: Pumpkin spice lotion. Pumpkin spice brooms are out there. Even pumpkin spice pajamas. And sweatshirts. Now, they don't smell like pumpkin spice. It's like pumpkin spice and everything nice is on the shirt.
0: It'd be cute with little lattes on it. Little pumpkin spice lattes.
2: Pumpkin spice underwear.
0: Okay.
2: Pumpkin spice Oreos. Have you had any of those?
0: Ooh.
3: Yeah. Gross.
1: Not a good combo.
2: Pumpkin spice toothpaste.
3: Gross. I gag with my own mint-flavored toothpaste, I could imagine.
2: Yeah, pumpkin spice Cheerios. Pumpkin spice chewing gum. So they're going a bit far with some of this pumpkin spice stuff. I'm just waiting for a pumpkin spice filet.
0: Oh.
2: Like Chick-fil-A. So you just go through and get your pumpkin spice. Or a pumpkin spice, you know, lube and oil change.
0: It's just starting to feel like Bubba Gump.
2: Yeah, sorry. And then deodorant, pumpkin spice.
3: Gross.
2: I don't think I want, I'd rather smell like a vegetable or something than pumpkin spice underneath my armpits.
3: I don't like the smell.
2: Yeah.
3: I don't even like the cinnamon smell around Christmas.
0: What?
2: Oh, my goodness. What's wrong
3: the
2: with you?
3: Cinnamon.
2: I am unfriending him now, Tom.
1: Yeah, I like that.
3: Yeah.
2: And that Christmas tree smell.
3: It's too strong.
2: Yeah, I got a fake Christmas tree, and I got to smell up that house with that Christmas tree fake smell.
3: How does that smell? Because I like a real smelling tree.
1: It doesn't smell like that.
2: No, it doesn't. It smells like someone trying to smell like an artificial tree.
0: I always get a fake tree, too. And I have diffusers, and so I went and I bought this essential oil, supposed to be 100% essential oil, pine and juniper or whatever else, and I was so excited. I put that thing in, and I was like, this smells like the back of a convenience store.
2: No,
0: like,
2: it was so weird.
1: You bought the wrong one.
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1: 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Happy birthday to Kayla Whitlock, Brandon Smith, Kim Capehart, Laura Whitbeck, Jeff Campbell, Casey Mills, Laura Cash, Deborah King, and Sean Root.
2: Sean!
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4: oh,
3: unfortunately.
4: No, rotted.
3: Could you imagine that at your funeral?
4: It'd be fun. 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
3: Pumpkin spice?
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3: Pumpkin.
4: Pumpkin.
3: Pumpkin. Say it.
4: Too late to teach.
3: You know what? Tell them to get off my back this morning, all right? We live in the South. It's pumpkin here.

0: Hey, morning. This is the Hawk and Tom Show. That's Shaboozy. It is 7:35. Sunshine today. High 86.
1: I'm going to share something with you today that will probably help you more than anything you have learned anywhere else in life.
0: Wow. This is a big moment then.
1: You can study all you want in school. You can get the best grades possible. You can do all kinds of amazing things. But if you're not likable, you are probably not going to succeed in life to your fullest potential. Being likable actually gets people who aren't as good sometimes ahead of you, and that's frustrating. You need to learn to be likable like me.
0: Yeah.
1: And I have the 7 habits of highly likable people.
0: You're a likable magnet, what you are.
1: These are going to help you be more likable.
0: Okay.
1: Number 1 is one of the hardest.
0: Okay.
1: It's the one I struggle with the most. Don't judge.
0: Yeah.
1: That's, all right. Well, no one likes being judged, and it can be difficult to avoid judging the actions of people we work with.
2: I may not judge out loud, but sometimes my face gives it away.
1: Well-liked people know this, and they make the conscious choice not to judge others out loud. They try to make sure that they don't react emotionally to personalities. And they realize that trying to change someone's actions is not going to work. Either the person, like let's say your boss, either the person is good enough to do the job or they're not. You're not going to likely make radical changes. You can give them a few pointers and tips and see, but there's a good chance that instead of being judgmental and constantly conflicting with this person, you should just let them go and find someone else.
0: Well, yeah.
1: Don't come across as judgmental, because even then, the other people who may do a good job are nervous that you're judging them too.
0: Agreed.
1: So what I guess they're saying is, don't be observed judging.
0: Okay. But you know, because you hadn't realized you're messed up too. There's a lot of issues.
1: They didn't say anything about that.
0: Well, that's what I'm thinking.
3: Don't bring me into this.
1: Get personal. You want to make sure that you're real with people. You also need to communicate with them without bragging or trying to look good, but get on a personal level where they feel like that you two are basically seeing eye to eye.
2: Yeah, show them your rash.
0: There you go. Lift up your shirt.
1: That's one of my strong points.
0: Yeah.
1: Ask people about themselves.
0: Yeah.
1: Rather than talking about yourself, well-liked people instead put the focus on the person they are with.
4: We used to work with record representatives. They worked for the record companies that released the music. And they would take us out to dinner and try to get us to play these new artists or some song that came out. And their job was to get us to put these songs on the radio. They were some of the most likable people you'll ever meet. They had learned that the trick to getting you to do this stuff was to be likable.
0: Yeah, we don't know anything about them or their names, but they ask a lot of questions about us.
1: Next up, listen. There's no point in asking questions if you don't listen. You need to do active listening where you respond to what people are saying and make sure that you show that you've paid attention.
5: I have friends I'll be talking to.
0: Yeah.
5: And I mean, family. If I'm in the middle of telling them something, I'm on the phone, and they'll go, huh. I know that they did not hear anything I just said.
0: Cato calls us out here. It feels like he's not listened to sometimes when the songs are playing.
5: Yeah.
0: He's like, I said that a while ago.
5: Yeah. Or, you know, deja vu. I think I've already said that 3 times. And now one of y'all responded. Now you tell me.
0: We're listening right now, though. Okay.
1: Are you done?
5: Yes.
1: I wasn't listening. Remember. Now, you need to be a good listener, but also you have to remember things like their wife's birthday or their anniversary. Oh. People notice whenever you do this. If you're some guy who is working in an office in San Francisco and you call the guy in South Carolina on his birthday, he's going to remember that.
5: No, don't call me.
0: Okay. Here's a little trick. I'll let you know about Taylor Swift. This is an insight. Because my brother, he worked in radio in Tennessee, and he met all the country artists. He was in country radio. And she has an assistant that writes down all these people that she meets, like that, you know, adds her records or whatever to the radio. She writes down their family's names, and when she sees you again, she asks you about the family names. Very clever.
5: But yeah, but if you afford to have an assistant, I'm sure she walks up, she was like, no. Then the assistant's going, okay, this is so-and-so, this is so-and-so.
0: Exactly, his wife is so-and-so. And that's what you do if you have a spouse. And she's like, okay, you write down all this.
1: Don't take yourself too seriously.
0: Yeah.
1: At appropriate times, likable people joke, laugh, and are plain fun to be around.
0: Self-deprecation.
1: It's one of my strong points.
0: Oh, yeah, yeah. But I think self-deprecation is one of the funniest things. Like, you can laugh at yourself because you're an idiot. You do stupid stuff.
5: Mm-hmm.
0: No one else is laughing.
5: I laugh at myself.
0: Oh, do you?
2: Oh, I live in self-deprecation.
0: Okay.
1: Yeah. That's probably not good if you're trying to convince people that you are like the leader of some company or something.
0: Well, probably.
2: If you're following me, we're all in trouble. That's your own fault.
1: That was a little bit of that self-deprecation, wasn't
2: it? See, told you I lived there.
1: And finally, they say, be hospitable. Likeable people know the meaning of hospitality, and they're not afraid to invite you into their office or even their home for a meal, meeting, or cup of coffee. So you want to open up yourself, and a lot of times the best way to do this is over food.
2: And see, this is where I get stuck, because that is my problem in the workplace. I want to just sit and gossip and talk and have fun, and sometimes I got to get work done too.
0: Well, sure, yeah, yeah.
2: But that's not as much fun.
0: Okay.
2: Working.
0: Yeah.
1: Well, the thing is if you master these tricks to be likable,
5: I mastered them,
1: then you don't necessarily have to be as good at your work. There's a lot of people like that. You look around at some of the people you've worked for and with in the past, there's some of them like that.
2: Mm-hmm. Personality hires.
5: There's a lot that weren't likable.
1: Oh, yeah. There's certainly, that's why this is such a great tool, is you will stand out because you'll be among the few who has this skill.
0: So go out and be likable, y'all.
5: A lot of times the unlikable people are the ones that succeed more.
2: I don't like them.
3: Fall is a vibe. So, what's yours? Do you go wild? Or get a little nostalgic? Do you like to cozy up indoors? Or kick it outdoors? Whatever you fall for, get shoes that get you. We've got the trend. You bring the vibes. DSW, let us surprise you.

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1: 0.7, good morning. This is the Hawk and Tom Show. Sunny skies and 86 looks like the high today. We may creep up a couple degrees higher tomorrow.
2: We're getting revenge on the telemarketers here in just a second. And, you know, I try to make you guys laugh with these crank calls. This telemarketer actually made me crack up with this crank call. It's coming up after we play one song.

0: Hey, morning. This is the Hawk and Tom Show. It's 7:50 sunshine today, a high of 86 degrees. Well, with our crank call this week, we're getting revenge on the telemarketers. And this guy cracked me up while we were actually doing the crank call because I convinced him to do something very unusual. Listen up.
1: Hello?
2: Hello?
1: Hi, how are you doing?
2: How you doing?
1: Pretty good.
2: Pretty good.
1: I'm calling from Benefits. The reason for my call this afternoon, sir, is to let you know that your household has been selected to receive $200 in free shopping spree rebates. This is just as a thank you, sir, for taking a look and giving us your opinion about one of our new products.
2: What is it? What's your new product?
1: Well, what we have right now, sir, is called the Premier Movie Pass.
2: I like it. Now give me my $200.
1: Okay, well, that's all we have to make sure, sir. Are you over 18 and have an active checking account?
2: I do. Yes, sir. Do, I do.
1: Okay, well, we are asking you to take a look at it risk-free for 7 days. And all we're asking is that you pay the processing charge of $3.95, and then we'll get your information and shopping spree rebates out to you.
2: What do I get in return?
1: You get the $200 in shopping spree rebates just as a gift from

0: much to you for looking over this information.
1: How do you know? Have you done it?
0: They're rebates, sir.
1: Have you purchased one?
0: Not quite yet, sir, because my number's still waiting to be scrubbed through the system. But
1: well, if it's such a good deal, though, you would do it. You should do it. You work there.
0: That's why I have my number scrubbed into the system. I'm just waiting for one of the representatives to give my house a call.
1: Well, there's probably one sitting right beside you right now. Ask him. If you do it, I'll do it.
0: Well, I would.
1: Ask him. If you do it, I'll do it. Who's sitting beside you?
0: The person sitting beside me is Jennifer.
1: Ask her.
0: Okay,
1: ask her to call you.
0: Ask her to call me?
1: Yeah.
0: I can do that.
1: Do it right now. I want to hear you.
0: Okay. Will you call my house to get us these rebates?
2: Yeah.
0: Definitely?
2: Yeah.
0: Okay.
1: Is she lying?
2: As soon as I can get your number in there, I'm going to call you and make sure you sign up.
1: You ain't lying, are you?
0: No, sir. She's definitely not lying. This is a completely legitimate business. We've been doing this for years.
1: Tell her to go through the spiel for you. I want to hear her ask you that.
0: You want to hear her ask me?
1: The questions you ask me and just see how you answer them.
0: How I answer them? Okay. He wants you to give the spiel to me. Ask me questions. He wants to see how I answer them.
1: Yeah. Let me see.
0: I can understand that, sir.
1: Go ahead.
0: I'll try to lean forward so she can speak into my microphone.
1: Alrighty.
2: Alright. All we're trying to do is just so that you can take a look at the package. That's all we want you to do is take a look. And if you do decide that this is for you, there's nothing further that you really need to do. If you decide that you don't really want the package, you can call up a 1-800 number, cancel, and we'll give you those $200 shopping free rebates just for you to keep. How's that now?
0: And what's the catch?
2: Well, there's not really any catch. All it is, we're trying to get you information so that you can decide for yourself whether you want it or not.
0: Okay.
2: It's all up to you. I'm trying to get you information on it so that you can decide.
0: So you want to send me some material I can read and look over before I make a final decision? Okay, that's what I would want. How about you, sir?
1: What am I supposed to say?
0: Well, I'm just asking you if you would rather...
1: I gotta tell you, hold on. I applaud both of y'all. That was very, very good. You're good at what you do.
0: Well, thank you very much.
1: Y'all were good at that. Y'all are good acting.
0: We're not acting. Sir, we are not acting at all.
1: Oh, so you're going to actually do what you just said?
0: Yes, sir.
1: So are they sending you yours now?
0: Well, I will have to get my number still scrubbed into the phone.
1: Oh, okay.
0: Well, the person I was speaking with is another telemarketer next to me.
1: Is she hot?
0: Is she hot?
1: Yeah, just between me and you. Is she hot? She sounds pretty.
0: Between me and you, she looks okay, sir.
1: Oh, okay, like on one between 1 and 10, Raider.
0: Between 1 and 10?
1: Yeah.
0: How about I give you a 7?
1: Oh, she's a 7?
0: But like I said, all we're wanting to do today is send you this information so you can read it over.
1: I just don't think I'm interested right now.
0: Okay, sir.
1: But you've been very good now. You're a good actor, I'll tell you that much right now. And you're good at what you do, and you sit beside a pretty girl. Matter of fact, you kind of got a pretty voice yourself.
0: Well, thank you very much, sir.
1: I give you about an 8 on your voice.
0: Well, thank you. I'll take that as a compliment.
1: Oh, you should, too.
0: Well, thank you for your time, sir.
1: Bye-bye, sexy boy.
3: Oh, wow. Yeah, trying to convince his partner there. That was super funny.
4: Crank call this week. I can't.

0: That's Taylor Swift on the Hawk and Tom Show, 8:02 now, sunshine, a high of 86. Maybe this is why it's so hard to make new friends as an adult. According to this new study, it takes an average of 50 hours of hanging out to become casual friends with someone instead of just acquaintances. And it takes 90 hours to become real friends with somebody. And if you want to be close friends, you'll need to be spending more than 200 hours together with that friend. Takes a lot of time.
1: I think it just depends. There are some people within a few minutes, you're like, yeah, you're my person.
2: That happens with me too.
0: Oh, no, okay.
3: Is that 200 hours in a row?
2: No.
0: Okay, obviously this doesn't apply as young kids. Young kids can make friends within 5 minutes. I disagree with you and Tom when it comes to making friends, super close friends, in 5 minutes. Like, as a kid, you're like, you want to be my friend? Like, yeah, I want to be your friend. And then all of a sudden,

0: sudden, you're friends for a lifetime.
1: But that's kind of how it works. If the personalities match up, yeah, you exactly. know pretty quickly that you will eventually be great friends.
0: Well, they say women do make friends easier than guys do. Most guys have trouble making friends as adults because they keep their college and their high school friends with them for a lifetime. A lot of girls don't do, or many girls don't do it that way. Most guys do.
2: I see a lot of college women still friends with their or sorority sisters.
0: Well, sure, yeah.
1: My friend's husband is still friends with all the guys he went to elementary school with.
0: Well, yeah. Yeah, that's one, and that's proof that this is. And Tom, let's talk about your two friends.
3: He met them really quick.
2: Honestly, with Steve, I knew right away that we were going to be good friends, and we are.
3: See, I don't hang out with anyone from any school, from Tri-County Tech, high school, middle, nothing.
0: None of your school
3: Even
0: friends?
3: Even the neighborhood friends, we don't hang out. Now, they're friends on Facebook.
0: Yeah.
3: But it's just, you know, all my friends I actually hang out with are ones I met as an adult.
0: Okay. Well, how
3: and
0: about...
3: I've known for 20 years.
0: How about spending time with them? Have you spent over 200 hours with them? Because they become...
3: I've spent real vacations.
0: Okay, yeah.
3: Weekend trips.
0: Study also found that
3: Happy
0: working
3: hour.
0: Together...
2: It wasn't done.
0: Study also found that working together doesn't really count. You can become friends with a coworker after you've worked together for a while, but it takes longer than if you're just hanging out with them outside of work.
1: Elise, who works here on our station, within, I think, 2 hours of us meeting, I said, hey, listen, Backstreet Boys are going to be in Charlotte.
0: Oh.
1: You want to go? And she was like, yep. So we took a road trip together, been friends ever since.
0: Well, I think you are really good at making new friends. Like, you have a personality that people want to be around you. And yeah, really? I mean, besides your, you know,
1: I was a little shocked too.
0: Besides your RFB, your resting biscuit phase. Once you get past that, it's like, you know what? Tori is really a lot of fun to hang out with.
1: I say all the time, I'm not as mean as my face looks. You just got to get past that part.
3: I know until she started working the shift after the show.
0: Yeah.
3: We used to go and eat lunch and have tacos, and now she just don't call no. She don't call me.
1: Because you don't want to hang out with me because I work too long.
3: No.
1: You're like, I'm home already.
3: Yes.
0: You know what? You've only hung out with her like 49 hours instead of the 50 of hanging out with somebody, become friends.
3: That's true.
0: Yeah.
3: And you know, people ask me a lot when I'm out that listen to the show, listeners. They're like, oh, I bet y'all have so much fun on the show. And then what do y'all do when y'all get off the air? Y'all hang out a lot? I'm like, absolutely not.
0: Yeah, I've had enough of him.
3: Yeah. 5 hours is quite enough.
0: Yeah. Now, you know what, though? We used to hang out.
3: We did. But, you know, life changes.
0: Well,
3: kids,
0: I mean,
3: you know, wives.
2: Yeah, I think that's a huge factor in friendships is where you are. Because my wife's always said there are seasons in your life. And so, like, you're going to be single. You're going to be out partying. Then you're going to get married. That's going to change. You're going to have kids. That's going to change who you hang out with. And that's a big one because even the married people you hung out with before may have their kids at different times, and that puts you on these different tracks.
3: But I hang out with married couples who have kids.
0: Yeah.
3: In fact, one of my friends has a 21-year-old, and we just went and hung out this past week.
0: I don't know what season I'm in. It could be like the beginning of New Year or something, you know, when the ball drops or whatever. I'm like, what season am I in right now? It's like does it the next season comes up and you're like the ball drops and you're like, oh hey, I'm a newborn again.
1: Oh, I drop the ball all the time.
2: The seasons don't do that. They just go through the just like a year. You got 1 year.
0: I know, I'm just trying to be silly.
2: I mean, you're in your divorce single season.
0: Yeah.
2: That would be where you would be.
0: It ain't spring.
3: It's fall.
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1: 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All right, it's 8:11 now on the Hawk and Tom Show. Sunshine for you today, a high of 86. When we get back in the 70s. I've not looked at the long-range forecast. I know it rained over the weekend.
2: Rain over the weekend. And next week, 70s. Okay. Some overnight lows in the 50s. Ooh. Time to turn my heat on.
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0: Things that I've got.
1: Hey, it's Thursday here on the Hawk and Tom Show. We're happy you're hanging out with us. We're laughing, cut up, having a good time. Glad you could be a part. It's 8:17 sunshine, high of 86.
2: So they did a study. They asked people, do you think it will be possible to stop AI from becoming more intelligent than people? 25% of the people said it will. Those people have already lost. The AI is smarter than them already. There is no question that AI will end up smarter than us at some point or another. It's just almost a given.
1: Well, you're just saying like if I took a test with AI, it would beat me? Or, I mean,
2: you would
1: say
2: get beat by an iPad right now.
1: I know,
2: and
1: I know.
2: Probably a lot of other people.
1: Honestly, I'd be beat by a fifth grader.
3: That's right.
1: To be honest. No, I'm just saying when they say as smart as or smarter than, I'm like, because it obtains all the information of the world.
2: Right. Yeah. And there's no one person that's able to do all that. There's no one person that can take all the data and combine it and make something intelligent out of it. But AI can.
1: But now, okay, but AI can't feel something like a person can feel something.
2: What does that have to do with intelligence?
4: Emotional intelligence.
1: I think a lot in some ways. Like you can, here you go. For example, you send somebody a picture of a sunset, beautiful picture. It's like, that's beautiful. But when you experience that sunset and you're at that location, totally different thing that AI couldn't pick up on.
2: If you're solving a math problem, AI can solve it and you can't. It's more intelligent than you are. And
1: period,
2: that's what's happening.
1: That's English. That's grammar.
3: Oh, my bad. Yeah.
2: The thing is that AI is going to be able to outthink us. It's going to be able to outstrategize us. It's going to be able to think of ways to use things and put them together that we've never thought of. It's already coming up with cancer-type drugs, treatments for stuff.
3: Well, when it gets a cure, that's when it'll be shut down.
2: Okay, let's keep our conspiracy theories in different pockets here. This is the conspiracy theory that AI is going to take over the world.
3: It is.
2: Okay, well, let's not go into the medical one.
3: Okay.
2: So you do agree it's going to take over the world, huh? Here's the big question. Is AI going to be benevolent or is it going to be evil?
1: Well, it can't feel. So it has no emotions at all to think of morality or...
2: It's benevolent and evil is in terms of how it will treat us.
4: I don't know. You'd have to ask AI.
2: No, what we'll have to do is find out, because either AI will determine that it is taking care of us because we created it and it owes us that favor and hopefully also knows that it needs us to survive, or it will determine that it can do it on its own, that we are subhuman or subintelligent to it, and that we are a pest that needs to be eradicated from the earth.
1: Well, you were just giving us an example the other day of the guy that got away with, he did this crime, and the AI was trying to help him get out of it once he did the crime.
2: That's because it's intelligent, but it doesn't have morals.
3: Well, on iRobot, they start out nice, but then they realize they could be evil, and then one of them started giving the code to the rest of them. They all became evil.

0: though they would hold you hostage in your home, wouldn't let you leave.
1: But some version of that did just happen where the AIs, I don't know what all of it is, but they did give each other some kind of code or something, and they hacked into something.
2: So they were supposed to be in a walled-off computer with no access to the internet, and they were told to try to break into this particular thing. Well, they found a way out of that little box, and so they basically were like Forrest Gump. They got to the finish line, and they kept running. They didn't realize, okay, this was all we wanted you to do. They just followed the instructions and kept going. That could be detrimental to humanity. That's one of the big fears, is that the AI doesn't know it's doing something wrong. It's just doing what it was told to.
1: Or
2: it's almost like the genie that you let out of the bottle. And you have to be very careful what you ask it, because it may not interpret it the way you want it to.
0: Mm-hmm.
2: Like, oh, I want $1 million. So it drops a lump of 400-pound gold on your head and you die.
0: You got to say wish. It's three wishes.
2: Okay.
0: Not wants.
2: Wants. Okay. Yeah. Wishes. But yeah, AI is kind of, that's a good analogy for it. It's the genie in the bottle. It's like, okay, it can do amazing things, but if we ask the wrong question and get the wrong answer, it could be horrible.
3: Mm-hmm. So AI basically becoming kind of human, being smarter than us. AI can give you information. It can tell you how to cook things. It can give you many different things when it comes to information, but it can't give you a wedgie, can it?
0: You would hate for it to.
3: Yeah, but
0: they're strong.
3: It can.
1: It wouldn't know when to stop either.
4: Yeah. The 2026 MLB postseason is here. It's time for the season to come down to one series, one game, one pitch, one month. It's not a question of if history will be made, but when. Don't miss the moment. 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

0: Air is open after school. They've also extended their hours on the weekends. They're open Saturday at 9 and Sunday at 11. There's over 60 attractions to do at Big Air in Greenville and Spartanburg. The kids can play. They can do the climbing walls, the trampolines, the ninja courses. There are a lot of fun things. They've got slides. They have the things where you hang on the rope and slide down the jump lines or whatever they're called. It's just a ton of fun. And they also have the weekend nights for teens, the cosmic nights. This is also a great time for your kids to get out there, have some independence, but still be safe and know where they are. They even have the built-in parent work and relaxation zones where you can get some work done on your laptop while they play and have fun at Big Air in Greenville and Spartanburg.
1: 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You know, hey, speaking of food, today is World Vegetarian Day. And if you're wondering about the benefits of becoming a vegetarian, just ask a vegetarian. Or you know what you can do, just eat a burger and they're bound to approach you. Look at him eating a burger over there. We got to talk to him. Burger. Let's recruit him.

0: Hey, morning, this is the Hawk and Tom Show. It's 8:35, sunshine for you today, high of 86. You know, why is it when you're young, you want to rebel, just break all the rules? I have the stuff that people admit they did while they were underage. I don't know what it is. My son, he's wanting to watch these R-rated movies now. And he's at that age, 14 or so. And so I understand there is something called VidAngel you can get. And so you run it through your streaming services, and it takes out all kinds of, like it'll take the cussing out. He wanted to watch Halloween, and it's because some of his friends saw it. And so it took all the cussing out. It takes all the romantic stuff out if you want that taken out. It takes violence out.
1: The
0: Halloween movie was 12 minutes long.
2: Yeah.
1: It's just the theme song. But you know, that's on, is it Tubi or one of those free channels? Because I've recently watched it.
0: Yeah.
1: So, and I can't recall it, the cussing. And when the one thing about Halloween, it's not that gory.
0: Well, I know.
3: I don't think it's got that much nudity either.
0: No.
3: Maybe a little.
0: Okay. Anyway, the specific thing, if you like, VidAngel is something out there you can use if you want your kids to do that.
3: How much does that cost?
0: There is a subscription, I think.
3: Oh, yeah, there is.
1: But you know, there are some movies that it changes the movie when you don't have it complete.
3: Well, I don't think you could even watch, like, Rush Hour. I remember I watched that with my parents many years ago, and I had forgotten.
0: Yeah.
3: Most of the dialogue would be cut out of that movie.
1: Yeah. Snakes on a plane.
3: Oh, yeah.
1: Yeah, I mean.
3: You couldn't get away with that.
1: Yeah.
0: So the number one thing that people admit they did while underage, 79% watched an R-rated movie with their friends. You could sneak into the theater sometimes. And I...

0: even nowadays, they don't have like a lot of security at the theaters. The guy will come in there and count. You know, you'll see the person come down at the bottom and they'll look up and they'll pretend like they're counting, I think, or seeing if everybody's sitting in the right seat.
1: They have no idea which people are the right seat.
0: That's what I'm saying.
1: They're probably just counting because of keeping the amount of money for each movie correct.
0: So kids are probably sneaking in watching the R-rated movies.
1: You sound really old and clueless. Of course they are.
2: Back when I was young, there's an old theater that used to be here, and you had movies on each side of the where you bought the ticket, but you couldn't cross sides.
1: Right, you could tell.
2: And my aunt dropped me and my nephew off when we were teenagers, and we paid to go see one movie that was, PG. Yeah. And we're going to sneak into another movie, a scary movie. Well, it was on the other side of the theater.
0: Okay, yeah.
2: So we couldn't get to it. So I'm like, well, what do we do? Did we just watch the movie we came to see? And
0: well, nowadays, the reels that the kids can watch are worse than any movie that's out there. It's pretty crazy. But that was a top answer as far as underage. Next on the list, buying alcohol. 54% of people did that when they were underage.
2: I had to fake ID.
1: I've noticed this generation seems less rowdy than we were. My son told me once, he's like, Dad, my friends and I wouldn't have hung out with you because you're too wild.
2: Oh, my.
1: I was like, wow, that makes me kind of proud, in a way, of me.
0: All right. Buying cigarettes. 39% of the adults said they did that.
2: Not as a kid, no.
0: And even gambling was mentioned. They did that underage. We had video poker games that you could go into the convenience store, and then
2: yes, we did.
0: They would pay out too. Like if you hit four of a kind, you would get some money for that. And I know I played those underage.
2: I remember one time we were doing a family dinner at my aunt's house, and me and a couple of my cousins. They were like, hey, you want to play this game where you throw dice against the wall? And I remember how to play it, but I won all the money. And I come out, and my aunt's cussing out my nephew because he stole the money from her purse.
0: Oh, wow.
2: So I had to give her all the money I had just won. I'm like, well, gambling's not for me.
0: All right, list of stuff that people meant to do in the underage. About half of them said play a video game that was rated, mature or whatever.
3: My parents always said it depended on the content, even with like R-rated movies and stuff. Well, it depended on what it was. If it was because it was scary, then they would maybe let that slip a little bit more. But
1: I went to see King Kong with my grandmother, and whenever King Kong reached over with his finger and took off her top, my grandmother covered my eyes. I was very upset. I mean, it was rated PG. It was just a little brief thing, but I was like, darn, Grandma.
0: Okay, when it comes to the video games, I downloaded a game for my son, and it was on his VR, so I couldn't see what it was. And they're chopping heads off, and they're doing all kinds of crazy stuff. And then the other day, he wanted a game that was mature, and he calls me out. I was like, well, you let me have this game, and I can. And he hadn't told me all this time that he'd been playing this game. We're just chopping off heads and doing all kinds of stuff.
2: The only game I played something similar like that is it was a druggie that went around and ate yellow pills. And he hallucinated about ghosts chasing him and all.
1: I remember that.
2: Yeah. Wagga, wagga, wagga, wagga.
0: Man. All right. What have you done underage? Drove a car. A lot of people said that one. Yeah.
2: Went through a license check at 14.
0: Yeah. And my son always wanting to do that right now, too. He wants to get on. I'm like, he gets bored. He's like, Dad, I'm bored here in the neighborhood trying to teach me how to drive.
2: But see, that's the thing. We grew up, we sat in Dad's lap most of the time in our neighborhood learning to drive.
0: Driving around.
2: And a lot of kids these days have golf carts that they get to learn on.
3: And let's be honest, doing anything when you're not supposed to do it is 10 times more fun.
1: Exactly. Yeah, that's like the podcast at the beginning, why do they want to do this stuff? It's because you're told you can't and you want to do it.
3: Yeah, and so you're driving the car and you're not supposed to, and it's super fun. Then you turn into your 30s and you're like, I'm going to drive.
0: Yeah, down Woodruff Road? Good grief.
3: I know.
1: That's where we screwed up with our kids, is we were encouraging them to do this stuff. We should have been telling them, no, you can't drive.
0: Yeah, that's
1: and
0: good.
1: Instead, we were like, get your driver's license. So I don't have to drive you around. And they're like, I don't want to get that.
0: Right.
1: We should have made it really it was a big deal, but they couldn't do it yet.
0: All right, list of things people admit they did while underage, and you can't do this anymore, but they left school early or they skipped class.
2: Yeah.
1: You can still do that.
0: They take record. Your parents see that stuff, too. It's like, oh, they didn't go to class today. They weren't, because it's all

0: on computer.
1: They took record then, too. I just didn't care.
0: I know, but they couldn't get a hold of your mom and dad so easily.
1: My mom worked in the school system. Oh, well, she knew. She'd be like, why are you at Waffle House again?
0: My mom was at work. She was clueless.
2: I just went to homeroom, got counted as being present, and then took off and went to the lake with friends and spent the whole day. But I had to be back by sixth period because if you were not on the absentee list and you weren't there, he wrote you up. All I did was sign a teacher's name. Sorry, Aunt Cato's late for class. And I got in class and
0: I mean, when you're in class, you're at homeroom, first period, you're like, okay, they did the roll or whatever, and you said your name. Did you just say, I had to go to the bathroom? And then,
2: no, it's like, between classes. When the bell rang to go to first period after homeroom, went and got into a car.
0: They didn't do I can't think of it now.
2: They'll check roll in each class, but it didn't go down.
0: I was just thinking, you know, if they did it and you're like, you know, I got to go to the bathroom. It's like, we need to check on him. He's been in there all day long.
2: My stomach hurt.
0: So I had to go to the lake.
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1: You used to be a chemist by trade until a freak accident in the laboratory sent a cloud of chemical dust into the air that kind of, sort of, had the faint taste of pumpkin.
3: And you said, I'm cashing in.
1: And now we're eating pumpkin spice Doritos?
2: There should never have been such a thing, no.
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1: We're drawing the line at pumpkin spice spam.
4: P93.7, it's the Hawk and Tom Show. Sunny skies today with a high of 86. We're going to get up close to 90 tomorrow, but next week we should be back in the 70s.
5: Yeah, that commercial was funny. National Pumpkin Spice Day. I had not heard of pumpkin spice spam. That would be delicious.
6: Well, regular spam's awful.
5: Well, I mean,
6: to each his own. Yeah. I like potted meat.
5: Buying a sausage.
6: Yes, I do.
5: Me too, with a cracker, saltine.
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5: If I want to fancy it up, I'll eat a Ritz with it.

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0: 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A high today of 86. Right now, it is 8:59.
1: Hey, it's time for a second date update. We have Valerie on the line this week, and she went out with a guy named Patrick, apparently, and something went wrong on the date because he's not calling her back. How you doing, Valerie?
2: I'm doing well, or maybe I wish I was doing a little better.
3: Yeah.
2: I'm here for Patrick.
0: So you thought you had a good time, huh?
2: We had a great date. I thought it went really well.
1: Here's what we're going to do. You just sit tight. We'll call Patrick and see if he'll pick up his phone and try to find out what went wrong on the date.
2: Alrighty, thanks.
0: Okay, hopefully when he sees our caller ID, he won't dodge us like he's been doing you.
1: Oh, that's wrong.
0: That's what we're here for.
1: I know, but still. You could have said it nicer.

0: Hello?
1: Hi, is this Patrick?
0: Yes, this is he.
1: Hey, it's Hawk and Tom, Tori and Kato. We're live on the radio this morning at B93.7, and we would like to give you a prize.
0: I didn't expect this, but
2: no one does.
0: Free tickets.
1: Actually, hopefully we can give you a night out on the town, dinner on us.
0: So, that sounds amazing. I feel like I just won the lottery or something.
1: Well, it's not the lottery, yeah. But it could be in a way if things work out.
2: But we love your enthusiasm.
1: Yeah.
0: So what's the catch? What's going on?
1: Here's the catch. This is our second date update, and we're calling for Valerie because she told us that she had a great date with you and you weren't calling back, and we were hoping to see if we could find out why and maybe get you guys back together.
0: Look, I figured that must have been. My spidey senses were tingling.
2: Look, Spidey?
1: Spidey senses.
2: Wow.
0: Valerie's a sweet woman. I've got nothing bad to say about her personality. It was just her dinner etiquette. And I don't say that in a pretentious way at all. It's like we were eating the steak dinner, right?
1: Mm-hmm.
0: And she just did this like disgusting thing where like she took the steak gristle out of her mouth, put on the table, and did that every single time she took a bite. It was just nasty. It's just like, it turned me off. I don't want to be with someone that's just eating their food like they're an animal, you know?
2: Okay, wait. Okay, so she got some gristle.
1: Where'd you take her?
3: Yeah.
4: It wasn't a filet.
0: Went to like a nice steakhouse, you know? Nothing crazy, but it's just like watching her eat just turned me off.
1: This is kind of an odd situation because Valerie's on the line right now. And
0: oh, my gosh. Yes, I didn't mean it like that.
5: If these guys want to send us out for another dinner, maybe you can get me a better steak.
2: Okay, so you describe the situation. What happened, Valerie?
5: Well, it was kind of like this gross piece of steak. It wasn't much really meat on it. It was mostly like fatty and gristly.
2: The meat chewing gum.
1: Are y'all at Denny's or something?
5: I was kind of grossed out. I mean, he chose a restaurant, so I just kind of went with it. I'm really not like that usually.
2: Okay, well, but why didn't you spit it out in your napkin? A lot of people.
3: She was trying to make a point.
5: I'm really sorry. I just grossed out, and I didn't really think of it. But, I like chew with my mouth closed, and I try to, like, do the right thing when it comes to etiquette. But I'm sorry.
2: I just Googled it, and if you taste something you hate and you're at a restaurant, tactfully ease it into your napkin is the normal answer for most people.
1: Oh, yeah.
2: Now, I did have a friend. He would spit it back out, and he spit it out in a drink and then asked the server to exchange the drink.
6: Oh, gross.
2: Yeah.
1: That's clever, actually.
2: I don't think he had a napkin, so he just went ahead and got creative with it, which is that's not a bad idea. I'm like, you think, but now that you're like, look at that piece of ice in there.
3: Ew.
1: Okay, so let me give you guys a quick story about my first date with my wife.
6: Oh, gosh.
1: I did some stuff that was probably not traditional either. And
2: true.
1: She looked past that, and we're together today decades later. So maybe this is something you guys could talk it over, and maybe, Valerie, you could be aware that Patrick is sensitive to this sort of thing. And Patrick, you could take her to a nicer restaurant, and this might turn
6: hold
1: out
6: on.
1: To be a funny
6: no, no.
1: story you have for
6: yeah.
1: the rest of your relationship.
4: Hold on. I'm sure she ordered her for herself, so she ordered her own steak.
1: She didn't know it was going to suck.
2: Okay, well, no one said it was a. He said it was a nice steakhouse.
1: Apparently, it wasn't.
2: No.
1: If you got gristle more than once in a steak,
4: well, you get prime rib. It's full of fat.
1: That's, I guess she didn't want that. But
3: yeah. Maybe she's like me, and she's like, I don't really know which steak is which. This one wins.
2: You know what? You got to look down the road, too, because kids are disgusting. A lot of times I know that my kids not wanted something in their mouth, and I just stuck my hand out. That's what you can do. All right? Next time, Patrick, just stick your hand.
4: Spit it out. Let me tell you, we were eating at a Mexican restaurant. My niece didn't like onions, and she got a quesadilla.
2: Uh-huh.
4: Well, I happened to look over, and she's holding an onion up in the air. And said, there's onions on it. I said, I'll take it. And I grabbed it and threw it in my mouth. And my sister looks at me and says, you know, she just pulled that out of her mouth.
1: Yeah. Oh. Okay, Patrick and I are getting sick right now.
3: You know what's great about parenting? Yeah. I have eaten chewed up stuff because I'm like, I'm not letting that go to work.
2: All right. You know what? You wouldn't go out with Tori either if she was single.
3: I'm taken.
2: All right. So here's what we want to do. Valerie and Patrick, you guys want to go back on a date? We'll pay for everything
4: a
2: on
4: burger,
2: a day.
4: Burger, maybe.
1: Or a good steakhouse.
2: Yeah.
1: I think we got a nice place in mind.
2: Right. It's up to you.
0: I need y'all to make the recommendation. I'm down to go on another date, but we need to make sure this restaurant's good. And if there's gristles again, please don't do anything disgusting.
1: Okay, what do you think?
5: I learned my lesson, and I'm definitely out for another date.
1: All right.
3: Oh, yay!
1: That's outstanding.
2: Okay.
4: I want to go.
1: Well, we can't go. We've got a very nice restaurant that the two of you can go to together.
3: Just bring a little doggy bag, just in case the steak's a little gristly.
2: And bring some floss.
1: All right. Y'all hang on the line. Cato's going to tell you how to get your gift certificate, and we want to hear back from you and find out how things went, okay?
5: Okay. Thanks, guys.
0: All right. Thanks, y'all.
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0: It's Cat's Eye, B93.7. 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
1: I was very disappointed whenever they started getting rid of smoking sections in restaurants. It ruined one of my best lines ever.
0: Okay, what's up?
1: I would go up and they would say, "Yes, sir, do you have a smoking preference?" And I would always say, "Marlboro Lights."
0: Oh,
1: it was very clever, because they were asking non-smoking or smoking, and they didn't see that coming, and so it would always get a laugh.
2: I wonder if that's right there with when you clean your plate and you go, "Oh, this is terrible, take it away."
1: But this was way more clever, and I thought of it on my own.
0: I was surprised. I was in Tennessee, went to a sports bar the other day, and there was I walked in, and smoke was rolling out the doors. I'm like, we walked out. It's me and four other guys. It was so bad. You couldn't see in there.
3: I remember going with an ex years ago, and they didn't ask which section we wanted. And the lady goes, "Sure, we go." Well, she goes, "It's smoking, right?" And the lady goes, "No, we can sit you right now in non-smoking, but it's going to be an hour wait for smoking." Oh, I said, "Well, let's just..." No, we had to wait an hour.
0: Oh.
3: I'm like, you cannot go through a meal without smoking a cigarette.
0: Yeah, get rid of that, friend.
3: Yeah.
1: Well, they're starting to do something new. It's very similar. They're now creating no phone zones. So you can go in the restaurant, they say, "Would you like phone or non-phone?" And so if you sit in the non-phone section, you have to keep your phone off the table and out of your hands.
0: That's silly, though. I mean, most of the time it's not the person next to you, you know, talking on their phone that's ruining your dining experience. It's the person you're with that's not paying attention to what you're saying. Like, you know, because normally, like with smoking, it's that person smoke next to you.
3: Right, but if somebody's on their phone, my mom answered her phone on speaker while we were at a restaurant for lunch.
0: Okay.
3: Because she couldn't answer it the normal way.
0: That was probably ruining the other person's
3: dining
0: experience.
3: Right, I'm saying, so I like this. If you don't want a phone, there should be an option.
1: The way it works is they are putting their phone in a lockable pouch when they arrive.
0: Wow.
1: Kind of like concerts. Now, some restaurants are doing it in a more positive way. They're offering perks if you voluntarily give up your phone, like a bottle of wine. Or some Chick-fil-A locations have a cell phone coops challenge where groups can stash their phones in a box in exchange for free ice cream. And some have signs announcing cell phone bans, and they will ask their guests to leave if they don't follow the rules.
3: Then they should.
1: And that one would be a little bit more difficult because you're like losing money when you do that. That seems hard to do. But they say the general manager at one of the places says there's something to phones being the new cigarette. Their overuse is a societal problem, not just a restaurant problem.
0: They're addictive.
3: Yeah, they are. But now, are they taking it at the door? Because I don't want my phone away from me. Can I not just turn it off and keep it in my pocket or put a little box on the table?
1: Yeah.
3: That they can lock up.
1: I don't want any of that. I'll be willing to put it face down, but if I get a call from a kid, I want to be able to get it.
3: If a shooter
1: comes in the restaurant, I want to be able to call someone. I don't want it locked away.
2: Yeah, controlling someone else's phone is a bit too much, but I do think that, you know, people shouldn't be taking phone calls and stuff.
3: Yeah, I mean, I can turn it off at the Peace Center. I don't need the Peace Center to take it from me. I can turn it off at a restaurant if I'm told to.
0: Well, with these different sections, no smoking, non-smoking, or smoking, or no phones or phones, I want to go to a restaurant that says no kid phone, like no kid zone.
3: Yeah.
0: Kids, you want kid zone or no kid zone?
1: They have those. They're called bars.
0: Yeah, but they don't have I don't want to sit by the kid zone.
3: Well,
0: like,
3: a lot of times the bars are restaurants. You know, people bring their families in to eat.
0: I'm being silly.
3: But I'm serious.
0: Yeah, it's like
3: adults only.
0: Adult only section and kids section.
2: I'd rather be around the kids. Adults are grumpy and annoying.
3: Oh, hush.
0: She sits at the kiddie table at Thanksgiving, too.
3: I'll be honest. The kids don't bother me.
0: They don't bother
3: me. It's the ones that are out of control. The parents don't control.
1: Well,
3: that bothered me.
1: This thing here, I would not go to a restaurant that made me do this at all. And if they had voluntary, I probably wouldn't sit in that section. It doesn't matter to them whether I'm on my phone or not. That's between me and the people I'm eating with. I don't really see the point.
0: If we did that here at work, That would be, we couldn't even worry. We couldn't even come to the studios. Like, you put your cell phones out in the studio. Tom couldn't finish his puzzles or Wordle. You couldn't finish your Wordle. Tori couldn't shop.
2: Oh, I'd quit.
3: Do you remember we had a boss years ago that said we should not have our phones in here?
1: Yeah, I remember
3: that. They also said we shouldn't eat or drink in here. And I'm like, do you even want us to work?
0: Yeah.
3: Because it ain't going to happen if I can't eat or drink. Yeah. I mean, this bottle of champagne, I'm going to drink
1: itself. The food thing. I almost quit over the food thing.
0: Yeah, Tom's like, I'm going to eat. I don't care if I spill it.
1: Well, I was going to follow the rules, and that's why I was going to quit. And then someone's like, well, just do it anyway. I was like, oh, I hadn't thought of that.
0: For weeks, Tom was sipping his drink from underneath the broad

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26 today. And, hey, we can save you money here, too. We got the Jonas Brothers are going to be in Charlotte October the 13th. That's coming up fast. Yeah. On a Tuesday, if you'd like to go, we'll take the ninth caller. 1-800-360-937. Courtesy of Live Nation and the Hawk and Tom Show, we want to set you up with some Jonas Brothers tickets right now. 1-800-360-937.

0: B93.7, good morning. It's a Thursday, going to be sunny with a high of 86 today, up to 88 tomorrow, but we'll be back into the 70s next week. Right now, it's 9:32.
1: Well, according to the dating websites, they've analyzed people's profiles to find out which hobbies are the most attractive.
0: Okay.
1: Do you have an attractive hobby or not? Meaning, obviously, you get more matches if you list these hobbies. And if you hate to travel or you don't exercise much, maybe you want to stretch the truth. And stretching the truth is actually some only exercises people get sometimes. Stretch the truth a little bit. So, most attractive hobbies and interests for the guys first. Are traveling, exercise, going to the theater. It's kind of interesting.
0: I think when they say going to the theater, they mean like a different thing than when women say going to the theater.
1: Well,
0: like when women say go to the theater, they're like wanting to watch a play, and guys are wanting to see like some kind of action movie.
1: Well, okay, it could be that, but one hobby that women don't find attractive is partying with their friends on the weekend. And even though women want to go to the theaters, it's not mutual. Women who say they really love the theater get fewer hits online than the guys.
2: The guys are like, nope, not doing that.
1: So that's what I've been trying to say. Sorry about that. It's taken a while. But it's kind of interesting that the girls, if they mention it, I think it's because, you know, the guys know they're going to be going to see Wicked and some of those,
0: yeah,
1: you know, Les Miserables.
0: Yeah, when we say theater, we mean something totally different.
3: Do you say theater?
0: I don't. I say the movies.
3: I say the movies.
2: I'm so scared to say it because John says I say it wrong.
0: The theater.
2: Theater. Is that wrong? Theater.
0: That's just fast.
2: Okay.
0: Theater.
2: See, it sounds the same to me.
1: Theater.
2: Let's go to the theater. Watch a play.
1: All right. Dancing, also mentioned. Cooking, doing stuff outdoors, so, you know, hiking, stuff like that. Pets, photography, and sports. Now, the 10 most attractive hobbies and interests that women can have are exercise, which surprises me.
0: Yeah, the guy wants to make sure she's not going to let herself go.
1: Yeah. Traveling. It's another
0: traveling
1: thing.
0: Seems to be universal.
1: Art.
0: Really?
1: Yeah. Got to be a little artsy.
0: I don't think I would care about that in a profile.
1: Dancing. Doing stuff outdoors like the hiking and stuff like that. Cooking. Learning is something that the girls...
2: Wow.
3: Maybe she's teachable.
1: Could be. I don't know. And then music was also a big interest, the most attractive hobbies for the girls.
0: Most of those I wouldn't care that much about.
2: I was going to say, that explains why I didn't get many hits.
0: I don't even think I care that much about her hobbies because I may or may not be doing them with her. Like, my wife has very different stuff that she does than I do. We don't have to do everything together.
2: I think you go into it assuming you will, and then eventually you're like, that's okay.
1: That's why
2: you go do your thing, I'll go do mine.
1: That's why the dating profiles are so important at first.
2: Yeah.
1: Then you kind of drift off.
0: Well, even like my wife, I used to be big into photography when our kids were younger. Now she has taken over all my stuff, and she's big into it, and I'm not as much. It kind of, I think, you can't expect everything to stay the same.
2: True. You change so much.
3: You're like a gateway drug.
0: I was.
3: You got addicted to photography.
0: I did, actually.
1: Well, they say if you ever lived or worked abroad, mention that too. People who lived in another country get more messages. And so do people who speak a second language.
0: Well, they have twice as many people able to contact them.
1: Well, that's true.
2: Bonjour, y'all.
1: Uh-huh. It's kind of interesting, I guess.
3: Jean Bon Jovi.
0: That was French, I could tell.
1: It was. A survey also found men should list at least 6 hobbies on their profile to get the most matches. But for some reason, women get fewer hits if they list more than 4 hobbies.
2: What happened to long walks on the beach? Did we all stop doing that?
1: Yeah, we did.
2: Oh, wow.
1: Yeah.
2: When did that happen? I'm just out on the beach by myself.
0: I guess
1: it's exercise.
0: Vote in 2010. The guys did.
1: Yeah.
0: We didn't tell the girls.
1: I think the reason is because with the girls, you're going to be, you know, they're going to be your social director. And so if they got a bunch of hobbies on there, it's like, oh, we're going to have to go do that again. Walk on a beach.
3: Yeah.
1: A long walk, too, not a short one.
3: I'd be like, I'm worn out reading your hobbies. Gosh, exercise, walking.
1: Yeah, hiking, doing stuff outdoors.
3: Mm-mm.
1: Can we just sit on the couch and eat some Cheetos and watch a movie?
3: If you say Netflix and a beer, Okay, you got me.
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1: Today is National Pumpkin Spice Day, and this is the pumpkin spice version of our show. Just take a big sniff.
0: I wouldn't do it right this second.
1: Wow. Okay, we're going to talk about pumpkin spice coming up.

0: 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Sunny, a high today of 86, up to 88 tomorrow, and right now it is 9:48.
1: Today's National Pumpkin Spice Day, and we can all celebrate this little known fall flavor. And if enough of us do so, maybe it'll catch on in the future. Well, a new survey shows 45% of Americans are getting sick of pumpkin spice flavor.
0: Yeah, so I was looking at coffee creamers and they have pumpkin spice. Yeah. I'm like, really? I don't need that for my coffee.
2: I'm getting sick of hearing the word.
1: That's just great then. Let's just cancel fall.
0: Why don't we just cancel pumpkin spice instead and keep fall?
3: Or you can just drink and eat what you want and be happy and not be so worked up about what other people enjoy.
0: Wait, you're a pumpkin spicer, aren't you?
3: Hardcore. I got a real problem, man.
0: We can't be friends anymore. I'm going to block you on social media.
1: Half of Americans are addicted to pumpkin spice. The other half is addicted to talking about how much they hate pumpkin spice.
2: That's true.
1: You haters.
2: You know, it's almost like iPhone Android.
1: Pumpkin spice lattes, though, are like the female equivalent to bacon.
0: Hold on a second. I got a block Kato now, too.
1: You know that pumpkin spice, according to the experts, is addictive. It's a real thing. You got the pumpkin spice addiction. A spice typically contains ground cinnamon, dry ginger, nutmeg, and clove or allspice. And neurologists say when that pumpkin spice flavor scent is in the air or whatever, it's combined with sugar. So people learn to associate the smell of the pumpkin spice with the pleasure of also eating sugar. And so you are addicted to the pumpkin spice.
0: Whatever.
3: Wouldn't that be with any type of sugary drink then, if it's the sugar?
0: Yeah, they just make this crap up.
1: Yeah.
0: They do. They're like, oh, it's an addiction. Oh, it's not your fault. You're addicted to pumpkin spice.
3: Y'all got any more of that pumpkin spice?
0: Yeah. She's tapping her arm, getting the vein ready.
1: So, you know, I was in the store. I told you I saw that the Dawn dish detergent had pumpkin spice.
2: Gross.
1: Yes. I'm like, I don't want my dish to smell like pumpkin spice.
2: I don't want my steak I'm eating off that dish to have a hint of pumpkin spice.
1: So here are some of the things you're looking up, and these are the top things people are looking up for pumpkin spice products online this past month. Pumpkin spice floor cleaner. Okay with that. Huh. Pumpkin spice toilet paper.
3: Doesn't that burn?
1: Well, they've got the wet wipes that are pumpkin spice flavored. Like some of those.
2: Flavored.
1: I'm sorry.
2: You're using that wrong.
1: I know.
0: Are they colored the same as pumpkin spice?
1: No, it's like the dude wipes and stuff. Don't they have the pumpkin spice flavors?
3: No.
1: Anyway. Trash bag. Pumpkin spice trash bag scent.
2: I do have scented trash bags, but I wouldn't want that scent.
1: Pumpkin spice lotion. Pumpkin spice brooms are out there. Even pumpkin spice pajamas. And sweatshirts. Now, they don't smell like pumpkin spice. It's like pumpkin spice and everything nice is on the shirt.
3: It'd be cute with little lattes on it. Little pumpkin spice lattes.
1: Pumpkin spice underwear.
3: Okay.
1: Pumpkin spice Oreos. Have you had any of those?
3: Ooh.
2: Yeah. Gross.
0: Not a good combo.
1: Pumpkin spice toothpaste.
2: Gross. I gag with my own mint-flavored toothpaste. I could imagine.
1: Yeah, pumpkin spice Cheerios. Pumpkin spice chewing gum. So they're going a bit far with some of this pumpkin spice stuff. I'm just waiting for a pumpkin spice filet.
3: Oh.
1: Like Chick-fil-A. So I can just go through and get you pumpkin spice. Or a pumpkin spice, you know, lube and oil change.
3: It's just starting to feel like Bubba Gump.
1: Yeah, sorry. And then deodorant, pumpkin spice.
2: Gross.
1: I don't think I want, I'd rather smell like a vegetable or something than pumpkin spice underneath my armpits.
2: I don't like the smell.
1: Yeah.
2: I don't even like the cinnamon smell around Christmas.
3: What?
1: Oh, my goodness. What's wrong with you?
2: Cinnamon.
1: I am unfriending him now, Tom.
0: I like that.
2: Yeah.
1: And that Christmas tree smell.
2: Too strong.
1: I got a fake Christmas tree, and I got to smell up that house with that Christmas tree fake smell.
2: How does that smell? Because I like a real smelling tree.
0: It doesn't smell like that.
1: No, it doesn't. It smells like someone trying to smell like an artificial tree.
3: I always get a fake tree, too. And I have diffusers, and so I went and I bought this essential oil, supposed to be 100% essential oil, pine, and juniper or whatever else, and I was so excited. I put that thing in, and I was like, this smells like the back of a convenience store.
1: No,
3: it was so weird.
0: You bought the wrong one.
3: At
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3: 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I am taking donations right now for Mary's House. 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
1: Could the new dining experience be you get to choose phones or no phone seating sections? I'm Tori, B98 3.7, that's coming up. 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

0: I always feel slightly prehistoric when I talk about the days that you used to be able to smoke in restaurants. I'm Tori, B93.7. Now, I was a kid when they stopped doing this, but I do remember going into certain places and they would ask if you wanted smoking or non-smoking. And the funny thing was they were about 2 feet from each other and smoke travels. So you would say non-smoking and you would still smell all of the cigarette smoke. Well, there is someone now arguing the new version of that is cell phones, which is a wild comparison. But I do agree, they can be a little disruptive in restaurants. You got someone talking loudly on it, playing loud videos. It can be a little disturbing. So the new thing now is that they are going to ask you, would you like to sit in the phones or the no phone section? And sitting in the no phone section does sound nice, except for the fact that you will be asked to actually put your phone in like a little locked baggie and not be able to get to it. So I guess I'll have to sit in the disruptive, rowdy phone section because I have way too much anxiety to not be able to get to my phone. I don't need to check it 24/7, but if someone needs me, I don't want to be unavailable.
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0: If you have not decided what you want to be for Halloween, these are the top voted costume ideas for 2026. B93.7, I'm Tori. Coming in at number 5, operatives in backrooms. They said that's the one in the hazmat suit. Taylor Swift and her friends in the matching Knicks game outfits. The Odyssey characters are going to be really popular. Someone said the Bushes in Bad Bunny Super Bowl halftime show. That's going to be a friend group thing for that to actually make sense. And number 1, Freaky Nikki in Obsession. Which is such a cool idea, but those faces are going to be hard to pull off.
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wanted. They say the big thing for fall fashion this year, funnel necks. B93.7, I'm Tori. They also said bold colors and cargo-inspired skirts. Now, if that's the case, we owe an apology to the guys who got made fun of for their cargo shorts. You can wear them this fall.

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0: 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Just can't believe this, man. Metro Boomin.

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LimeWire. Do you remember it? They are back, and they are being quite saucy. B93.7, that's next on The Tory Show. I got

0: Do you remember LimeWire? You would download all these songs illegally to your parents' computer, and undoubtedly it would crash that thing so fast. And then you had to be like, I have no idea what happened to the computer. Dad, it must have just gotten a random bug. B93.7, I'm Tori. So they've gone viral recently for some sketchy tweets where they have basically admitted that they owe a whole bunch of money. They said, just a reminder, the music industry tried to sue us for $72 trillion back in the day. Like, LOL, does that number even exist? Still not paying. I can't imagine that's true. Are they really just admitting that they haven't paid it and they're not going to? Someone said, if I repost this, will I get a virus? And LimeWire responded, you dang right. Well, at least they know they destroyed all of our family computers.
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says early retirement may not be best for your brain. And specifically, women who retired early had nearly double the odds of being diagnosed with cognitive decline down the road. Whose Boss funded this

I love that right out of the gate, they have called this the pizza nobody asked for. B93.7, I'm Tori. Tombstone Pizza has created candy corn pizza. You know what? At first, ham and pineapple sounded weird, but now it's one of my favorites. I'm just saying.

0: Hey, it's Tori. I am taking donations right now for Mary's House. They are an incredible group right here in the upstate. They are completely local, and they take in the women, children, and even the animals of domestic abuse. They give these families not only a safe place to stay, but they also give them the building blocks to a better future. And a lot of that has to do with the foundational things we use every day that just helps us to feel and look our best. So if you have that old handbag in the back of your closet, your kid's old book bag that's still kind of held together looking okay, fill it full of personal care items, everything from soap, shampoo, deodorant, feminine care items. And like I said, we are taking stuff for the animals too, so even if you have pet food you want to donate, pack those bags, drop them off at Ingles Market. So appreciative of them helping with this year after year. For a complete list of donation items and to find the Ingles Markets closest to you, head to B937.com in the clutch. 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

Rosé, B93.7, coming up on that Harry Styles keyword. This is your chance to fly to New York, see him at Madison Square Garden. 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

According to neuroscientists, there is a simple hand test you can do to see where you are mentally, to see how healthy your brain is. B93.7 that's coming up on the Tory Show. 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

0: According to a neuroscientist, there is a quick hand test where you can see where you are cognitively. B93.7, I'm Tori. So put one hand out flat, palm up. The other one, make a fist. Put your fist down on the open palm. Then do the edge of your hand on the open palm. So like your pinky is touching your palm. And then do the top hand flat on the bottom hand, palm to palm. See how fast you can do it, how accurate you can do it over and over again. And that shows you where your brain is health-wise. I failed on the second round.
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2: Gotta get that. Gotta get that. Gotta get that.

You might be a hugger, even if it is a total stranger. But is everyone like that, or are you making some people uncomfortable? New survey, B93.7, that's next.

0: You meet someone for the first time and they say, get in here, I'm a hugger. Is your first thought, yay, me too? Or is it, okay, fine. B93.7, I'm Tori. A new poll asked Americans, how do you greet a stranger? This is someone you do not know. You're meeting them for the first time. Over half said a handshake. Good, classic answer. The 5% said they greet strangers with a hug. I try to read the person. A lot of times you can tell if they want a hug, you can tell if they just want a handshake or just wave. I go by whatever vibe they're throwing. But I will say I was thrown off guard recently with a family friend who was born and raised in Georgia, suddenly acting European, trying to kiss both cheeks during a hug. And I bobbed when he weaved and we hit cheeks, and it was very awkward. Maybe we just all need, you know, like that, you know, that retirement village in Florida who has the different colored loofahs for other things that's not handshaking. Maybe we need to come up with some version of that. Like purple loofah is let's go in for a hug. Yellow is like, I'm good with a handshake.
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They have found another planet that is very similar to Earth. I'm Tori, B93.7. They say the conditions are good enough that it could potentially sustain life at some point. Why are they trying so hard to get us off Earth? Tell you what, Harvard, you go first and let me know how

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0: Have you ever just wanted to go into your boss's office, say, I quit, and walk out, or even something more aggressive, but instead you say, I've really appreciated my time here. Thank you so much for the opportunity, although I am putting in my 2 weeks' notice. I'm Tori, B93.7. Well, these are people who did not resign in such, politically correct ways. Like the person who printed out the picture of SpongeBob SquarePants that says, all right, I'ma head out, and that's their resignation letter. This person who wrote their manager saying, this place is toxic, I'm not strong enough to romanticize suffering, this job requires therapy, and I resign immediately. This person resigned saying, I have chosen this type of paper for my resignation as a symbol of how this company treated me. It was written on toilet paper. This person said, my man has taken care of me effective immediately. You will not be seeing me tomorrow. Bye. Hey, sir, after careful consideration, approximately 4 minutes, I've decided to resign. No hard feelings. I just want my life back. Or this person who texts their boss, hey, just wanted to let you know I'm not coming in tomorrow. Or any day after that, because I quit. Have a great one.
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0: 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They're already gone, and I bought them 2 days ago, and that was me trying to be good. Hey, it's Tori, but the other thing that I really love about Ingles Markets is there's so much more than just food. 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And of course, as I'm walking by, I see the cutest little baking dish. 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And in it, it actually has a recipe for banana nut bread. 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

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About 35% of people are heading to the stores. And it depends. Do I just need something new and cute, or do I need something

earlier on the Tory show, we talked about how some restaurants are starting to ban cell phones. Someone said, how about instead they ban sticky menus? It does seem like a lot of places you go now, it's kind of yicky to touch the menu. B98.3.7.

0: Hey, it's Tori. I am taking donations right now for Mary's House. They are an incredible group right here in the upstate. They are completely local, and they take in the women, children, and even the animals of domestic abuse. They give these families not only a safe place to stay, but they also give them the building blocks to a better future. And a lot of that has to do with the foundational things we use every day that just helps us to feel and look our best. So if you have that old handbag in the back of your closet, your kid's old book bag that's still kind of held together looking okay, fill it full of personal care items, everything from soap, shampoo, deodorant, feminine care items. And like I said, we are taking stuff for the animals too, so even if you have pet food you want to donate, pack those bags, drop them off at Ingles Market. So appreciative of them helping with this year after year. For a complete list of donation items and to find the Ingles Markets closest to you, head to B937.com in the clutch.
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0: I'm Tori, getting out of here. Enjoy the rest of your day. 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I'll talk to you tomorrow.
1: It's Mr. 305 checking in for the remix. You know they had that 75 Street Brazil. Well, this year's gonna be called Gaiocho. Que hola, gata, que hola, omega. And this is how we gonna do it. 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

0: There are growing feelings about data centers, and the feelings are not heading in a positive way for the data centers. I'm Tori B93.7. This new survey found over half of people do not want data centers. They worry about the environmental impact, home energy costs going up. Plus, it's just the unknown of it all. You read one thing online, how horrible it is. Your town council says, no, it's actually great. It's going to help you. You don't know what to believe. And they actually just put in a huge one in my hometown. They hosted this big meeting where people were supposed to come vote whether they wanted it or not. Showed up, I mean, hundreds of people showed up, only to find out it was already approved and the meeting was basically just to let everyone know. And whether it is or isn't positive, I really don't know. I'm not educated on it. But I do know when you do things like that, it does not paint the best picture of the situation.
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18: This afternoon, expect a sunny day with a high of 86.
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0: They say laughter is the best medicine, and it really is. It has been proven to help with your mental health. Laughing and just not always taking life so seriously, they say, is great for you. But it can apparently help with a pretty serious respiratory illness as well. B93.7 is the Tory Show. COPD happens when swelling and irritation limit airflow in and out of the lungs. It's actually a leading cause of death worldwide, and a lot of that is because the treatments can be very expensive. So researchers at a university in Turkey were trying to figure out some simple, low-cost techniques, and what they found is laughter is one of them. Because laughter, they say, exercises the breathing muscles, promotes deeper exhalation, and triggers the release of endorphins, which offers both physical and emotional relief. And so they're actually starting to build laughter therapy into COPD treatment. And even if you don't struggle with COPD, it's just a good reminder that laughter is good for your brain, your heart, your entire body.
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1: Hey, hope the day's going good. It's Dex, Barbie T, only on B93.7. Man, this story for good news. I can't even imagine if I was in like fourth grade and having to save lives on this level.
2: In fourth grade?
1: Something like that. Yeah.
2: Wow.
1: Yeah, it's a pretty big deal. We'll go ahead and get into this story and the rest of the stories coming up for good news.

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0: 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Barbie T, tell me something good.
1: Okay, I saw this story yesterday and I freaked out because what the heck do you mean a UGA student fell from 8 floors? She fell out of her window. Apparently, she was like dancing on a couch or air mattress. 21-year-old Kristen. Girl, my heart goes out to you. She fell through the screen and landed on the pool deck below. Like, I guess there was like this metal bench. It broke her fall. And
0: man,
1: that's why
0: you
1: she's
0: fall on
1: luckily,
0: that wrong. Crack. That's
1: right,
0: crazy.
1: Right. And lucky to be alive. She has several broken bones and she's in intensive care, but she is recovering way better than anyone expected. And yeah, thank God she's alive. So happy healing, Kristen.
0: Man, that's an up-down kind of good news. I'm like, oh, so good news is they fell out? Like, they survived is the good news.
1: They survived. And she's recovering a lot faster than they thought that she would. She's expected to survive and be good. She's, again, multiple bones broken, but I think she'll be good. Then you can make a TikTok on the first floor.
0: Right, 100%. Listen, and here's the thing. I love all of our bus drivers. You guys do such an amazing job. The one thing I would say is maybe for my good news, we might want to like just do some medical checkups on these folks.
1: Absolutely.
0: You know, just to make sure that they're not at risk of any kind of medical emergencies and they're in good health. They do this for private pilots and all of that kind of stuff, right? So there is a group in Pennsylvania, it's a Pennsylvania high school, and so they're all on the bus. And next thing you know, their driver suffered a medical emergency.
1: Mercy.
0: While the vehicle was still moving. Four students immediately jumped over to try to help him. They got him out of the seat and then they pulled over the vehicle before it. And keep in mind, they're going at a high rate of speed.
1: Ooh.
0: Interstate, right? And so when the kids figured out what was going on, they ended up jumping in, breaking the vehicle, getting it over to the side. No accident was had and everybody was in good condition.
1: Man. Oh. I know that feeling all too well.
0: Yeah.
1: And I can only imagine experiencing that as a kid.
0: I'll never forget. There was one girl, Tammy, when I used to work with her, and we sent her to American Idol one year. But I was the one who arranged the travel.
1: Yeah.
0: And we set her up on a Greyhound.
1: I know you lying.
0: From North Carolina. It took her 3.5 days.
1: Oh, no. See, she a good one because absolutely not.
0: And she would broadcast on the bus and we would just kind of share stories and everything. And she was like, Dex, the last night, the driver that we had, we could tell he was falling asleep. And apparently truckers, like semi-truck drivers, use Greyhound to get back after dropping off a load.
1: Yeah.
0: And sometimes. And so her and a truck driver just sat there talking to the bus driver to keep that man awake.
1: At this point, truck driver, take over the wheel.
0: Right.
1: Please.
0: That's what I'm saying. And they were able to get to their destination. They traded out drivers. And she was like, I can't believe that. I've never seen that before. You wouldn't think that they would have got enough rest before they started a ship like that.
1: And you booked this travel for her?
0: Yeah, I felt bad at that point.
1: Oh, man.
0: She made it.
1: No.
0: All right.
1: I would never.
0: I got her a plane ticket back. She didn't have to come back on Greyhound.
1: That would cost you 10 makeup palettes.

0: Hey, it's Tori. I am taking donations right now for Mary's House. They are an incredible group right here in the upstate. They are completely local, and they take in the women, children, and even the animals of domestic abuse. They give these families not only a safe place to stay, but they also give them the building blocks to a better future. And a lot of that has to do with the foundational things we use every day that just helps us to feel and look our best. So if you have that old handbag in the back of your closet, your kid's old book bag that's still kind of held together looking okay, fill it full of personal care items, everything from soap, shampoo, deodorant, feminine care items. And like I said, we are taking stuff for the animals too, so even if you have pet food you want to donate, pack those bags, drop them off at Ingles Market. 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For a complete list of donation items and to find the Ingles Markets closest to you, head to B937.com in the clutch.
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0: Hey, it's Dex, Barbie T. It's B93.7. Less than 10 minutes away, we are getting into real or fake news headlines. We always give you one early. Mm-hmm. Barbie, you ready?
1: I'm ready.
0: So apparently Chicago just put up a new $20 million digital sign.
1: For what?
0: It's to welcome people to Chicago on one of their interstates.
1: Say, welcome to Chirac?
0: Well, here's the problem, is that over the weekend after they unveiled it, one of the hackers got into the digital sign and said, "Stay strapped, Chicago," all weekend long.
1: Shut up.
0: They couldn't get it off, or they didn't realize that it said it. I don't know.
1: As funny as it's maybe, I feel like it's fake news. I want to say real news because, I mean, it's Chicago.
0: Right. So which one is it?
1: I'm going to say fake. Fake news.
0: All right. If you want to lock in your answer, we'll go ahead and give you the answer to that and the rest of the headlines. $20 million for a sign? That's how much we pay in out here?
1: And then you get hacked? That just, yeah.
0: Right.
1: Bad purchase.
0: What part of the $20 million was for security?
1: Exactly.
0: Right.

0: Hey, Dex, Barbie T, B93.7. Here we go. It is time for real or fake news headlines. These are those headlines we're running by Barbie T. Play along in the car. A lot of crazy stuff going on today.
1: It is.
0: This is a good one. All right. So first off, Chicago's new digital welcome sign cost $20 million and over the weekend was stuck displaying, "Welcome to Chicago, stay strapped." Because of a hacker.
1: I would expect that because it's Chicago. But I said fake news.
0: Gonna stick with it? You can change.
1: Yeah, I'm just gonna stick.
0: Ha! Good job. I did see another sign that was like, they spent $20 million for a welcome sign on the side of a freeway. And I'm thinking to myself, $20 million.
1: That's a lot. That is a lot.
0: I don't know construction, but man, whoever is getting these deals, yo.
1: I feel like somebody, when those deals like that happen with cities and stuff, I feel like somebody's overcharging and skimming off the top.
0: I'll go to masonry school. All right.
1: I need to learn how to do it.
0: Yes. 20 mil. I just need one sign. I'm set for life.
1: Right?
0: Dude. All right. Next story. Jose Canseco. You remember the you collected baseball cards?
1: Yes.
0: Right. Jose Canseco says Bigfoot is real and the government has an agreement with aliens.
1: Real news.
0: Jose Canseco is going to say that.
1: Yeah.
0: That is correct, actually. Yeah, he was apparently doing a podcast appearance and says that he completely is convinced that Bigfoot exists and that aliens have visited Earth. Not only do they visit Earth, but he said that the government definitely has a deal.
1: And he Bigfoot also orchestrated it.
0: Yeah.
1: He put the two together.
0: And then on top of all of that, Canseco also believes that celebrities use body doubles. At this point, I'm thinking, dude is just trolling. There's no...
1: Celebrities do use body doubles.
0: Body doubles is in like the celebrity's dead.
1: Oh, that.
0: And then there's a double.
1: I don't know about that, but I feel like they use people to like, you know, pretend that they're them.
0: Right, that's different. Yeah. And then finally, Atlantis did exist. So... I'm curious. Kind of want to watch the video. Just want to hear him talking about this.
1: I mean, those conspiracy theories.
0: Right. So Mexico, you killed it. This is just an extra. So Mexico has a National Guard there, right?
1: Mm-hmm.
0: And so they have their first ever National Guard dog. You know, security dog and all that kind of stuff.
1: Yeah.
0: It's a Chihuahua.
1: Come on. In Mexico?
0: Yeah.
1: Oh.
0: They recruited him. He's now part of the National Guard.
1: Boof, boof, boof. Stay strapped. I'm going to say real news.
0: That's right.
1: Wild. What?
0: His name's
1: what
0: Commando.
1: Okay, of course.
0: He's 13 months. He's a Chihuahua. He weighs about 15 pounds and stands only 8 inches tall. He is the cutest thing ever. But I will say Chihuahuas have been known
1: to be
0: vicious. Yeah, they're feisty.
1: They'll get your ankles.
0: Right. And they literally had him in a whole Commando. They have a little doggy helmet. They've got like a little action camera.
1: Oh, wow.
0: For the little guy. They even got like a little medal on his... He's great.
1: Oh, my gosh.
0: I feel like that is amazing. All right.
1: Do we have a dog? American? Do we have a...
0: Yeah, there's probably a Malinois or a German Shepherd. We probably have several of those.
1: What's that big dog? The one I like? The big tall one?
0: The big Great Dane?
1: No, not that one. Step down from Great Dane. Yeah. Oh, I think it's better than a Great Dane, but it's like...
0: It's better than a Great Dane. Wow,
1: I think
0: now
1: so.
0: We stack it on here.
1: It's like, what is it? It's like really...
0: I'm going to let you Google that because we only are a 4-hour show. And
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0: Only on B93.7. Well, it's officially started. The Denver Downs Fall Festival.
1: Oh, yeah. It's fall, y'all.
0: It is. I mean, we do have, what is it, Fall for Greenville coming up in a couple of weeks, right?
1: Yeah, that's going to be October 9th through the 11th.
0: I have never been to the Corn Maze. That's one thing I'd like to do this year is do the Corn Maze at Denver Downs.
1: Really?
0: They've got the pig races going on. They've got zip lines. They've got ropes course, farm animals, you name it, Denver Downs. That's going to be happening this weekend. You can buy tickets on their website, Denver. DenverDownsFarm.com. Just when

0: Dex and Barbie T right here at B93.7. All right, so we're going to play a game. Before they were couples, they were cheaters.
1: Oh, gosh, this is extreme.
0: Right. You will be blown away by how some of these...

0: All right, so we're playing a game called Relationship Roots. Barbie, Jack, we're going to give you the relationship couple, celebrity. Mm-hmm. You have to figure out if they started their relationship by cheating on somebody else with them, or they had a normal start to their relationship.
1: Getting scandalous.
2: Right. Okay, I'm here for it.
0: First one, let's go. Britney Spears and Kevin Federline.
2: Oh. Affair.
1: You know what?
2: He was cheating on his baby mama.
0: That would, okay.
1: Ooh, I was going to give Britney the benefit of the doubt, but maybe it was him.
0: Yeah,
1: so.
0: Honestly, after that, Barbie actually nailed it. Britney Dang. Spears, Kevin Federline actually started their relationship. Kevin cheated on his pregnant girl.
1: Jeez.
0: Yeah.
2: And she's an actress too, I believe.
0: Right. Insane. All right, next story. Let's do Jerry Seinfeld and his wife, Jessica Schuyler.
1: Oh, man. He's definitely cheating.
2: Yeah, I think it's a cheat.
0: I would think Jerry Seinfeld definitely wouldn't cheat.
1: Jerry Seinfeld, the B-movie guy. Remember that movie when the bee literally stole the dude's chick?
0: Dang.
2: Ooh,
1: let's see the results.
2: Never seen
1: what
2: that,
1: is this?
0: You both are correct. Jerry met Jessica in New York 1998 and started making her laugh when she was having a rough day. Here's the thing.
1: Oh my God.
0: Jessica had just returned from her honeymoon with her new husband when she met him.
1: Yo, no, this is the plot of the B movie. I think he just, oh my God.
0: That's crazy. All right, next one. Jennifer Lopez and Mark Anthony.
2: No, affair.
0: Wow.
1: Yeah.
0: Who cheated?
1: Why not love, though?
2: I could see J-Lo.
0: J-Lo is the one that cheated.
2: I think they both probably did, actually.
0: Barbie killed it. J-Lo, Mark Anthony had known each other for years before becoming a couple in 2004, shortly after the engagement to Ben Affleck was ended.
2: Yep.
0: Mark was still married to former Miss USA, or Miss Universe. Dang.
2: Oof.
1: What a player, man. I mean,
0: that's wild.
2: Yep.
0: David Beckham, Victoria Beckham.
2: I still think that was an affair.
1: Bend it like Beckham.
0: So, Jack, you're going to go with affair or not?
1: Yeah, affair. Bend it like Beckham.
0: That is incorrect.
2: Ooh. Oh, okay.
0: I thought this was kind of interesting. Yeah, so David saw Victoria in a Spice Girls music video and reportedly told his teammate that he was going to marry her even though they had never met. They eventually met in Manchester and exchanged numbers, started dating in a normal way.
2: I love that. Yay.
0: Isn't he knows that what great? He wants. Good for them. And then finally, Kim Kardashian and Kanye West.
2: Affair.
1: Oh, that's an affair, yeah,
0: that was
1: right?
0: A huge relationship. You think that started as an affair?
1: Yeah.
2: Yeah.
0: That is correct. Mm. Kim was actually dating or married to Chris Humphries.
1: Married.
0: And he actually said, yeah, Kim cheated on me with now husband Kanye West.
1: Yeezy season.
0: Wow. All right, your turn. How did your relationship start? Did it start with an affair? How did that end? Was it badly or are you guys still together? 833-685-9595.
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0: 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All right, so how did your relationship start? Did it start with an affair? We always hear the same thing. If you start in a relationship with an affair, it's going to end badly, right?
1: Yeah, they're probably going to cheat on you.
0: We wanted to hear your story. How did it end? Did it end badly? Are you guys still together? 833-685-9595. We're back with your stories.

0: Dex and Barbie T, only on B93.7. We've been taking your calls whenever it comes to how did your relationship start? Did it start with an affair?
1: Or did it start normal? And also, did it end with that affair, or are you still together?
0: Right. That's the big thing we wanted to know. And man, this girl said, yep, I was the other woman. What? What happened?
2: I was the other woman. I really didn't think that it was going to be anything. I was all set for it to be a fling because, you know, he was married. And then he said he was going to leave his wife. And I was like, sure. 3 months later, he filed for divorce. He said he wanted to make a real try at the relationship. And my mom stepped in and she was like trying to give me some advice. She actually said the same way you get a man is the same way you lose him.
0: Right.
2: But we've been married for 15 years with 2 kids, and I have never been worried about him cheating ever.
1: Wow. 15 years?
2: Yep. 15 years.
0: That's wild. And listen, I will say, I mean, like the fact that he, because that's another thing that will happen all the times. Oh, I'm going to leave her. I'm going to leave her.
1: Yeah, they always say they're going to leave and they never do.
0: They never do.
1: Within 3 months.
2: Yep. I didn't believe him. I was like, that's whatever. I'm here for the fling. And 3 months later, he did it. He said what he was going to do.
0: And you've never been worried that he's going to cheat?
2: No, not at all.
0: Wow.
1: Is he ever worried about you? Would you cheat?
2: No, no reason.
0: Wow. Okay.
1: That's good. Well, there you have that. Maybe it does work.
0: Give us a call. Share your story. I don't know if that should be like the litmus test, like, oh, yeah, let me go out there and take another person's, you know, man or woman. I think that's a horrible idea.
1: And when people say, you know, I'm married, we have to say, well, are you happy?
0: No, don't say that. No, disagree. 833-685-9595. Share your story.
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0: Hey, Dex, Barbie T, B93.7. Here we go. It's time for our $1,000 Minute to Win It.
1: That's right. We have Daphne on today, and she's ready to win. Hopefully win $1,000. That's right, Daphne?
2: Yes, ma'am.
0: Okay. We've got 60 seconds ahead of you. What do you do for a living, by the way, Daphne?
2: I actually work at an air conditioning company managing our CSRs.
0: Nice.
1: Ooh.
0: Okay. Well, business was good this summer, I'm sure.
2: Yes, definitely.
0: All right. Well, let's see if we can't get you a little bit of a bonus for that. We got 60 seconds on your timer. Your timer is going to start as soon as Barbie finishes the first question. Let's go.
1: What does the letter P stand for in APR?
2: Pass.
1: What is Miley Cyrus's famous father's first name?
2: Billy.
1: What does FYP stand for on TikTok?
2: For You page.
1: What fairy tale character loses a glass slipper?
2: Cinderella.
1: What cereal features the mascot Tony the Tiger?
2: Pass.
1: A restaurant bill is $80. You leave a 20% tip. How much is the tip?
2: $16.
1: What reality show features contestants receiving roses to stay in the competition?
2: The Bachelor.
1: What competition show has celebrities perform while wearing elaborate disguises?
2: The Masked Singer.
1: What singer had the hits TikTok and Your Love Is My Drug?
2: Kesha.
1: What band released the 1994 album The Downward Spiral?
2: Pass.
1: What does the letter P stand for in APR?
2: I still don't know.
0: You did so good.
1: Yeah, you
2: Thank
1: did.
2: You.
0: APR is annual
1: percentage.
0: Yep, right.
2: I definitely should have known that.
0: I didn't want to say anything. I was like, do people not take out loans for these things? And then
1: Frosted Flakes is the cereal that has the mascot Tony the

0: Tiger.
1: Mm-hmm. The rock band?
0: Nine Inch Nails. They did the album 1994, The Downward Spiral.
1: There you go. You did such a good job. I would say try again. We would love to have you back on, okay?
0: Speed and everything
2: Thank
0: was great.
2: Thank you so much.
1: Yeah, you even got back to some of the ones you passed.
2: All the pop culture.
1: Well, yeah, the pop culture has definitely helped. Yeah. You were on point on that.
2: Thank you so much.

0: it ever say?
1: Hey, Dex, Barbie T, good afternoon. It's B93.7. It is time to get into our ghosted. Eric ended up getting ghosted. Man, Eric, when I saw your message, you and this girl have been together for a little bit of time, right? We're not talking like a month or two.
2: Yeah, like a little over a year.
1: Okay.
3: That is a long time.
2: Yeah, I don't know what's going on. I think I'm a pretty awesome person. I start every relationship by saying the same thing. Communication is so important. No matter what happens, as long as, you know, we communicate, we'll be fine, right? Am I right on that one?
1: Oh, dang. That's the worst way to end a relationship. Like that, if you started it out with communication and you get ghosted.
2: Yeah, I mean, I'm chill. We never have arguments. It's just always been good. She had a problem. She'd come straight to me. We talk about it. That's why this absolutely makes no sense. I'm really freaking out about this. Out of nowhere, I get a text that says, I don't want to see you anymore. I'm sorry, it's not working out. Wow. It's me, not you.
1: So she has come to you with problems. You guys have worked problems out before, and now she's just, that's it.
2: Yeah, she's never done anything like this before. I have no idea what's happening. So I'm thinking, you know, obviously, is there somebody else that I do something really, you know, messed up and I don't know what it was? Honestly, I just want the truth.
1: Do you really think it's somebody else?
2: I hope not. I would hope that we were past that. I don't think so. But whatever it was, she really freaked out.
1: We're going to give her a call.
2: We said, like, if we talk about it.
1: Right.
2: I'd like her to actually talk to me and tell me what happened.
1: Yeah. And I actually like that way of starting our relationship and just kind of, you know, talking about how the relationship mechanics work. Like, hey, look.
3: Yeah.
1: Communication is key. A lot of people don't make it because they don't communicate.
3: Yeah. Set those boundaries from the beginning.
1: Let's do those kind of things. Let's communicate if there's ever an issue. Mm-hmm. And then she ghosts him. The opposite.
3: Right. Clearly.

0: So this man has been seeing Natalie for how long?
1: A little over a year. That's a very long time to get ghosted.
0: What's wild to me, I love how he told us, he said, I start every relationship out with the same thing. Communication is key. So no matter what, we can get through it if we just talk to each other about our issues. And then what did she do?
1: Ghosted him.
0: Well, texted him too. She ended it with a text saying, yeah, it's not you, it's me. Mm-hmm. And he thinks it might actually be another man. We called her. Natalie, thank you for agreeing to come on here. So did he tell you this? He said, hey, look, communication is key. We should work things out. You ended up ghosting him, and now he's trying to figure out what happened.
2: Yeah, it's actually pretty simple. Eric's ex-girlfriend owns a small cleaning business, and I have a key to Eric's house. And one day I realized that I left something over there, so I pulled up, and there's a car in the driveway. So I'm thinking, that's strange. I walk inside, and it's his ex-girlfriend cleaning his house.
1: Oh, no.
2: Yeah, mm-mm. And she's at the coffee table. She's organizing everything. And all of my stuff that I had around his house had been put into a little pile in his bedroom. So I just said, perfect. I grabbed my stuff and I decided I was done because this man has been preaching communication to me for a year and somehow never communicated that his ex-girlfriend regularly lets herself into his house. So, yeah. All that communication stuff is bullshit.
0: Well, to clean, though.
1: Nah.
0: She has a cleaning business.
1: Nah, I'm good.
0: So Eric's been listening.
3: Yeah, that's okay. That's a huge leap. You went from my ex cleans my house to apparently I'm doing something with her. What does it matter who cleans my house? She owns a cleaning business. I pay her money. She does a great job, and she gives me a really good deal. That's literally it.
2: What kind of deal? I used to sleep with you in the same bed as your new girlfriend sleeps in? Discount? Is that the deal?
0: Okay.
2: Because I already had a problem. No, absolutely not. Like, I already had a problem with the fact that you never bought a new bed. Now I'm supposed to be cool with your ex coming over to your house, too?
0: Wait.
2: Like, how often is she there?
0: You're supposed to buy a new bed when you change relationships?
2: Absolutely.
1: Maybe new sheets?
2: Absolutely.
0: Wow.
2: It's disgusting.
3: Wow.
2: How often is she there, Eric? Every week? Every other week?
3: Oh,
2: walking around the house in yoga pants, cleaning your bedroom? What else does she do for you?
3: Why are you being a psycho about this? Like, what are we doing here?
1: A psycho?
3: A job for me. That's it. She has another man. I have you. It's strictly business.
2: Then why didn't you tell me?
1: Yeah.
2: How long is she coming over?
1: That's not a good one right there. Walking in on the ex there in the house?
0: Yeah, without him there, though. He's not there.
1: It doesn't matter. That makes it even worse.
0: Yeah, he wasn't there. You didn't walk in on them together or anything. She was doing her job.
2: How long has she been coming over?
3: I've been doing this since we broke up. The thing is, I haven't even thought about this
2: okay.
3: in almost a year.
2: For the entire relationship, you spent a year telling me communication, communication, communication. Meanwhile, there's another woman who you used to sleep with who has a key to your house and is regularly in your bedroom. And somehow that just never came up.
3: See there. Yes, I used to sleep with her. I don't anymore. I think I've seen her maybe personally twice, you know, just in passing. I'm never there.
2: Eric, It's the fact that you hid it. You could have told me this from day one.
1: If you didn't hide it, then what was it?
3: It just continued to keep going. I just kept using her cleaning service. That's it.
0: Right. He never canceled the service. This is like not canceling Netflix.
2: Not at all.
3: Yeah, exactly. Am I cheating with Netflix now?
2: He used to sleep with. Okay, you cannot be a man that preaches communication and then you do not communicate something like this.
1: Yeah, that's hypocritical.
0: If he told you that his ex was cleaning his house, would you still be okay with it?
2: If he would have told me this from day one and I had some backstory, I felt like he wasn't hiding anything, then we could have talked about it. But the fact that it's been a year and he did not say anything and this is how I find out, how do I know that he's telling me the truth that they're not doing anything? He hid it for a reason.
3: There's not hiding anything. You know, she's not in my bed. There's no personal transaction going on.
2: Eric, imagine if I had my ex coming to my house. You would be livid.
3: If he was cleaning really good, then I wouldn't be that upset. You know?
2: Oh, yeah. Okay.
3: A good cleaner.
0: Okay. Well, so here's the bottom line. Can we make this work, though, Natalie? Or are you completely done? A year in this relationship, you can't trust this man? Or can you trust that he hasn't slept with this girl?
2: No, the trust is broken. And the fact that he's still defending it and not apologizing for his mistake is like, that's it for me.
0: Okay.
3: It is what it is.
0: So you're swearing up and down that you have not done anything physical with this girl since you broke up with her?
3: I swear on my mom's grave, the Bible, everything. Right. I have not. I don't even like her. I just, like, she's just really good at cleaning houses.
0: I guess you can continue to use her service.

0: Is then,
1: yeah.
0: And we wish you the best, okay?
2: Yeah, you should probably let your next girlfriend know up front.
0: Yeah, that's probably a good idea. Okay. I agree with that. I really do agree with that.
1: Yeah, like that's a lot of trouble.
0: Well, and it sounds like you agree, like, you know, the ex cleaning the house as a cleaning business.
1: Well, yeah, no,
0: that's a big no.
1: Get somebody else to do it.
0: What if there's nothing that was ever happened?
1: It doesn't matter. Like, why are you still holding on to ties? Cut it off.
0: It's not holding on to ties.
1: Yeah, it is.
0: It's paying for a service.
1: This girl in your house? No. She touching my stuff? Nope. Not having it.
0: Let me ask you this. Well, let me ask you this.
1: Mm-hmm.
0: You date a pilot, right?
1: Okay.
0: He works for Delta. You got to fly somewhere and you find out that he's the pilot on your plane.
1: That is not the same thing.
0: You're paying him for a service. He's flying you to, you know,
1: but
0: LA.
1: But that's not in my personal. This is a group collective.
0: It's very personal.
1: Plane.
0: Imagine. I mean, he's in charge of your life.
1: Not even talk to him. I walk to him and not even talk to him. So, but
3: the fact that he would know that he's providing you a service, like you're giving him that benefit of like, oh, I'm flying her somewhere. No, but he's doing it for you.
1: I won't even acknowledge him.
3: He's doing it for you.
1: I don't know you.
3: Yeah, but he's doing it for you.
1: Never dated. Don't exist.
0: 833-685-9595. What are your thoughts? Is that crossing the line to use your ex as a cleaning person, like maid service and all that kind of
4: stuff? I wish, dude. Oh, my God.
0: Right. I've been over to Jack's house. He needs it, you know?
1: Oh, my gosh.
3: I mean, that's also true.
0: Where's the lie?
5: Hey, it's Tori. I am taking donations right now for Mary's House. They are an incredible group right here in the upstate. 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

0: Hey, hope the day's going good. It's Dex, Barbie T, only on B93.7. Coming up just about 3 minutes away, we're getting into the big three. Barbie, what are you working on?
1: Pete Davidson is lucky to be alive.
0: Yo, Barbie was reading off some of the stuff. This Ooh. Is insane. Wow.
1: Ooh.
0: Right.
1: How do you even survive after all of this?
0: Or maintain relationships. We'll get into it coming up next.

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2: So Lil Nas X is making a comeback today. He announced his new single, World's Greatest, is going to drop today at noon. And he's going to have an official music video. He said he's inspired by the track on social media, and he's going to include a voicemail from his late mother that told him, keep your head up, walk by faith, not by sight. And he said those words mean so much more to him now more than ever. So can't wait to check that out. Pete Davidson, he did an interview with Variety, and oh my gosh, he talked about how he hit rock bottom back in 2023. He was using drugs every day, like cooking ketamine, eating pills, doing acid, shrooms, and whippets. What the heck is a whippet?
0: It's like the...
2: Yeah. And then also like other things, like just doing it all day. And he said it was scary because he didn't feel high after all of that.
0: And when was he doing all of this?
2: Just 3 years ago.
0: No wonder he couldn't keep the relationships. My gosh, I can't even imagine. Like, you know, and it was so weird because he would bounce from one to another, Kim Kardashian, then Ariana Grande, and then everyone was like, oh my gosh. And, you know, why were the relationships ending? Well
2: that, there you go. He said it's been 2 or 3 years from doing the really hard stuff and about a year more from weed. He said it was hard for to stop. The hardest was weed. And he said it's really easy now because he now has a kid. You know, but he also talked about getting rid of his tattoos. But he said he's keeping a few. Guess which one he's really keeping?
0: What?
2: Hillary Clinton.

0: Clinton. He said, that's my dog. So I didn't know he had a tattoo of Hillary Clinton on him.
1: It's very random.
0: It's weird.
1: But can I tell you, though, to anyone who's listening this morning and they're thinking about getting off of drugs, when you're ready, man, reach out to people and get help, because that's a huge thing. That's a hard thing to do. And shout out to anyone who's been off of it. I've seen the destructive stuff, and so happy for those who can find their way like that.
0: Mm-hmm. And you know who else we're shocked that is alive? Krista Pike. She was the woman who was going to be executed yesterday. She's the first woman that was supposed to be executed in Tennessee in more than 200 years. And after two doses of lethal injection drugs, she's still alive.
1: Not only is she still alive, they were like, okay, this is weird. They open up the curtains for the witnesses to see that she was dead. Oh, wait, close them. She's not. She's snoring.
0: Audibly snoring.
1: Right.
0: More than 40 minutes after the final dose.
1: Right.
0: And so the federal appeals court briefly paused the execution, and they have not announced what's going to happen following. But, that's wild.
1: This apparently she did all of this bad stuff, like her bad stuff, killed somebody. But the school I went to,
0: UT, behind like a area behind there, she lured a fellow student that she was in Job Corps with. And
1: at 18, she did this.
0: Yeah, and it was really bad. Like,
1: right,
0: took a piece of her skull as a
1: momentum.
0: Yeah,
1: like that's crazy
0: craziness.

0: Like,
1: crazy.
0: Craziness.
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0: Hey, it's Dex, Barbie T. It's B93.7. I don't know about this one.
1: What?
0: Here's the deal. When it comes to gingerbread houses, what's the first thing that pops into your head?
1: Christmas,
0: sure. But you would think that the Grove Park Inn.
1: Oh, yeah, yeah. When they do the big gingerbread house building contest and stuff.
0: Exactly.
1: And it gets so creative.
0: Right. And this has been a huge tradition for a long time. Well, we're trying to, I guess, copy that and bring it to Greenville. Yeah. So Greenville is recruiting people willing to treat cookies and frosting and candy like serious construction material. There are applications for the, they're open for the city's 2026 gingerbread house competition.
1: And this is not easy because, listen, me and Kingston tried to make a gingerbread house and he said emotional damage.
0: Oh, really?
1: That's what he called my house.
0: Yeah. Well, and the thing is that they do have like a kindergarten, you know, version of it. And that would probably be what it looked like.
1: Yeah, they probably do better than what I did.
0: They're going to display these throughout December at the downtown Radisson Inn and Springfield Suites in Greenville. So there you go.

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0: Hey, Dex, Barbie T, B93.7. It's called borrowed intelligence, and it is a huge red flag in the dating world. We're going to tell you why coming up next.
1: What?
0: Yeah, you could be getting, like, really in trouble in a relationship if this happens.
1: Oh, I want to know more. Okay.
0: Yeah, we're going to get into it coming up next.

0: It's called Borrowed Intelligence, and it is the newest dating red flag. And it's getting easier than ever. You need to watch out because the person that you're talking to might not be who you think you're talking to.
1: Oh, borrowed intelligence. So are they using ChatGPT or are they using like something like you told them and they're telling it to another girl?
0: You name it. And the AI is probably there to help do it.
1: Oh, wow.
0: So it is like digital catfishing. And so the way they're doing it is people are using AI assistants to polish opinions. In fact, you can have chat actually link into your text messages. And so anytime you get a text message, you can be like, hey, I want to respond back to this, but let me go ahead and respond back with something really clever or some way to keep the conversation going.
1: Uh-huh.
0: Or I want to figure out how to get her hooked to me. Here's what I need you do.
1: Well, I will say this because sometimes, you know, as a woman, I get it. We like to jump to conclusions. So I will sometimes screenshot the message and be like, chat, am I overthinking this?
2: You have done this before, Barbie.
0: So you are using borrowed intelligence.
1: No, I don't tell it to tell me what to say. I'm just asking him her opinion or whatever, whoever it is, their opinion on what's going on.
0: And then chat is like telling you, hey, you're not, you're jumping to conclusions, calm down and all
1: or
0: that.
1: Or either, no, you're right on, this is disrespectful. Right.
0: Well, the problem I have with that, though, is that when it's telling you to calm down and you're not overreacting and you're not doing any kind of like overthinking and you're not freaking out on them and all of that kind of stuff, that is what I'm talking about when it comes to personality catfishing. Because that's not who you are. You are the person who's overthinking it. And
1: I screenshotted. Yeah. I said, am I overreacting?
0: But that's not fair to the guy. So now the guy thinks you're a calm, normal person when you're not.
1: Well, I still respond the way that I want to respond.
3: That's the goal.
0: Right. you're personality fishing.
1: I don't overreact. I just say how I feel. I call it how it is.
0: Right, but now chat tells you not to, and so they think that you're a calm, normal person until they go on a date with you, and then you start being like, hey, why'd you look at that girl?
1: No, never.
0: Okay. I don't know. Be careful, because now chat and other AI bots are able to write text messages as quickly as they type a message, and the person that you're talking to might not be anything like their real personality.
1: Oh my gosh, that is scary.
0: I don't want to come across as someone trying to get money, but I want to get money from this man. Send a message this way.
1: Oh God, that's a little too much. That's too deep.
0: Right, but people be doing it.
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0: Well, there you have it, folks. 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
8: Expect mostly clear skies tonight with a low of 64.
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0: Dex and Barbie T right here at B93.7. Coming up less than 10 minutes away, we do have that real or fake news headlines. First headline, we always give it to you early. So Barbie, is this real or completely made up? New study just came out and houseplants actually grow faster when owners are heard complaining near the houseplant.
1: Fake news.
0: Wow.
1: I'm going to say fake news. Nothing can grow around negativity.
0: Nothing can grow around negativity.
1: Yeah.
0: You think it would stunt the growth?
1: Maybe. I don't know. But I know you are supposed to talk to your plants.
0: So we're going to lock in?
1: Yeah, I'm going to lock it in.
0: All right, let's go. We'll tell you if that's real or completely made up. Plus the rest of the headlines next.

0: Hey, Dex, Barbie T, B93.7. Here we go. Real or fake news headlines. These are the headlines running by Barbie T. She's got to figure out if it's real or completely made up. You can play along in the car. Best 2 out of 3. First one, study says that houseplants will actually grow faster. They've seen evidence when owners are complaining about work near them. I'm thinking in my head, it probably doesn't matter if it's complaining or if it's good news. As long as you talk and the plants hear you, they're encouraged. We've heard about the other studies.
1: Yeah. I said fake news. I'm going to lock in with it.
0: You're going to stay with fake news?
1: Yeah.
0: That is.
1: Yeah.
0: Good job.
1: Heck yeah. Good but you job. Are supposed to talk to your plants.
0: You are. Does it actually help? I don't know. I haven't seen those
1: studies.
0: I think
1: it does. Because like whenever I try to have plants, I never have the time.
0: Right.
1: So they'd always die.
0: Right. Next story. Well, yeah, that also watering probably helps.
1: I water them.
0: Okay. My dad's amazing at that stuff, by the way. He can.
1: I want
0: his green thumb is amazing.
1: I want my thumbs to be green so bad.
0: Right. Paint them. That's it. All right. Next story. Police warn neighborhood about a deadly African viper that could kill you. Then they discover that the snake photo was actually AI generated.
1: I could see that happening. For sure could see that. I'm going to say real news.
0: Good job. Santa Ana police actually warned their residents there after a man claimed that a highly venomous gaboon viper was on the loose.
1: Goblins.
0: Right. The reptile looked insane, and the police saw the photos, and they were like, holy crap, there is one. And so they started warning everybody. They didn't know why or where it came from. But
1: you can trick the police. Who are we to believe?
0: Right, exactly. All right, next story. Speaking of tricking the police with AI, this one actually tricked a regular person, and they got arrested by the police. Google AI actually messed up and got the season opening date wrong, and a woman was

0: cited for illegally snipe hunting because she believed, hey, Google said I could.
1: Fake news.
0: Gonna say fake news. That one actually is wrong. Yeah.
1: Shut up. Google got it wrong. I would sue.
0: Yeah, see, the problem is, and they had this on all AI, some answers might be incorrect.
1: No, blah, blah, Google, blah. You're supposed to get it right.
0: Yeah, well, they did not. They did definitely did not. She ended up getting cited by the police. So.
1: Can she not, like, show that that's evidence that she was told the wrong
0: Ignorance
1: thing?
0: Ignorance does not mean that you can get away from
1: She's innocent.
0: I understand. You say that to a police officer, hey, I Googled the speed limit here and it said that it was 90. Oh, well.
1: Well, honestly, on the little apps, your maps or whatever, sometimes they get it wrong.
0: They do. Exactly. And so, that's not going to help you out of a ticket.
1: Whatever.
0: Ignorance. I forgot how the police say it, but ignorance does not mean that you get off.
1: I can talk you out of a ticket.
0: Yeah, but that's because you're female. Time. Women can get
1: whatever.
0: Out of tickets way better than guys.
1: Whatever.
0: Girls are like, hey, big boy.
1: I've never had to do that. I will say that I've never had to do that.
0: Final story just for fun. Shark gets stuck in a city canal. 600,000 people show up to see it, and the city ends up making the shark an ambassador.
1: Real news.
0: That is correct.
1: Shut up. Where is this?
0: South Korea.
1: Of course.
0: It was an 11 and a half foot shark. It became stranded in a canal and it couldn't get out. Next thing you know, everybody started hearing about it and they were like, I want to see this massive shark. Let's check it out. 600,000 people end up showing up for this thing.
1: Dang.
0: That's insane. You want to talk about living in a boring town?
1: Yeah, there's nothing else to do. Let's go see a shark that's stuck.
0: Right. Insane.
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0: 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Man, Hendersonville, these girls were trying to run an underground gambling institute.
1: Really?
0: Yes.
1: How much money they made?
0: I don't know exactly, but during the investigation, they ended up seizing 15 gambling machines. So,
1: whoa.
0: Yeah, Janet, Mary, and Sherry. Oh, and Mary.
1: Oh, man.
0: Two Marys.
1: Good
0: Mary 1
1: Lord.
0: And 2. Yeah, and so these girls were, like, you know, trying to run this little gambling site. They seized about $9,800, and they said that they've had a documented history of illegal gambling, armed robbery, breaking and entering, and multiple felony drug violations.
1: Oh, my gosh.
0: Yeah.
1: Sounds about right.
0: Dude, they had slot machines, video game, poker machines, all sorts of stuff.
1: Oh, dang.
0: That's crazy.
1: Just bring them back, all right?
0: It's like a
1: so we won't be doing this illegal stuff.
0: Yeah. It was like a Harrah's, except in Hendersonville. It was like a Mary's.
1: Mary's, Sherry's, and Jerry's. Yeah.

Zara Larson, it's the QL show right here on B93.7. I just left Morgan Square Madness downtown Spartanburg, Fifth Third Park. Don't forget, you still got time to get out there, go meet the men's and women's basketball team from USC Upstate. You need details? Our website, B937.com.

0: Hey, it's Tori. I am taking donations right now for Mary's House. They are an incredible group right here in the upstate. They are completely local, and they take in the women, children, and even the animals of domestic abuse. They give these families not only a safe place to stay, but they also give them the building blocks to a better future. And a lot of that has to do with the foundational things we use every day that just helps us to feel and look our best. 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